0: guards.
1: How do we make sure that people are in control rather than the technology in control of us?
0: Singer Ed Sheeran is performing in Philadelphia in his first show since the rapper Macklemore was dropped from the British singer's US tour over pro-Palestinian comments made on stage. Sheeran says the decision was taken by his promoter, not by him. Four other supporting acts have since withdrawn. Pro-Palestinian groups gathered outside the event, from where the BBC's Carl Nassman reports.
2: Protesters waving Palestinian flags near the concert venue told me that they're here to support artists who publicly raised the issue of the war in Gaza. The rapper Macklemore was dropped from Ed Sheeran's tour after saying Free Palestine and accusing Israel of genocide on stage earlier this month. In what could be a sign of dwindling support for Sheeran, the price of entry-level tickets has dropped around 50% in just the last 3 days. The questions now are what his show will look like and will Ed Sheeran address the controversy on stage.
0: Pick up litter and don't touch dead birds is the advice to those taking part in World Cleanup Day today. Australians are being urged to pick up litter, including cigarette butts, bottles and cans found on beaches and in parks. But with the rising number of avian influenza cases, birds should be left alone. Speaking to National Radio News, Simon Gates from Beach Patrol Australia says there have been reports of dead birds found by its volunteers in Victoria.
3: Especially on the shipwreck coast, over in Warrnambool, that area where one of our groups operates. But we've also had reports from our groups on a Mornington Peninsula as well.
0: Anyone who comes across a dead or sick bird should report it to the Emergency Animal Disease Hotline on 1800 675 888. A reporter from US network MS Now says she was turned away from the White House and her entry badge was confiscated. President Donald Trump accused MS Now, CNN and Politico of releasing what he called fake news. On Friday, he said he was excluding them from the White House. The reporter, Akayla Gardner, says she'd walked through two gates successfully before her badge was taken.
4: Not just me, but also our photographer had their badge taken, of course, after President Trump made clear that he wants to ban MS Now, CNN, and Politico. Yesterday, our journalists were able to stay here working on the White House grounds. This is the first action we know of them actually denying us entry into the White House.
0: The American footwear company Converse has withdrawn an advert after criticism that it evoked Ku Klux Klan imagery. The picture was part of a campaign featuring a South Korean singer, but social media users said shadows in the photograph resembled a white pointed hood, while a pair of dangling shoes was likened to an image of a lynching. Converse has apologised. In the AFL, Brisbane have narrowly beaten Hawthorn to progress to next Saturday's grand final against Fremantle. The Lions kicked two goals in the last 30 seconds of the game to win 131-122. And in rugby league, the Roosters beat the Sharks in their sudden death semi-final, 46 points to 10.
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7: 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Good morning and welcome to another week of Kids Amplified with Hayley and Emma. And Emma, we've got a great show in store this morning.
8: Yes, thank you, Hayley. Today is Sunday, the 20th of September, 2026, which means tomorrow is World Gratitude Day. World Gratitude Day is observed each year on the 21st of September. This tradition began in 1965. The purpose of this holiday is to foster feelings of appreciation, positivity, worthiness, and connection, which can have a ripple effect of benefits for everyone involved. World Gratitude Day can be celebrated with friends, family, or even your beautiful pets. So we are definitely going to celebrate World Gratitude Day this morning. We will have a fantastic movie of the week, Hayley Swiggle segment, trivia, joke of the week, plus lots of great songs in between. To kick us off this morning, I have chosen Taylor Swift with I Knew It, I Knew You.
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0: 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We just heard Miles Smith with Gold, and before that we heard Taylor Swift with I Knew It, I Knew You.
1: Thank you, Emma. Now, as we mentioned, tomorrow is World Gratitude Day, which is celebrated every year on September 21st to encourage people of all ages to pause, reflect, and show appreciation for the good things in their lives. It's a global reminder to say thank you and notice the positive aspects of our daily lives. It helps build happiness, reduce worry, and strengthen friendships. Practicing thankfulness turns good manners into a healthy, joyful way of thinking. Now, if you aren't the thankful type, World Gratitude Day would be a great time to start. Not sure where to begin? Simply be thankful for waking up and experiencing a brand new day. Other ways to be thankful include: consider the source of the food you have in your cupboards. Look to the roof over your head. Having a home to live in, no matter how large or small, is something to be thankful for. We often take our health for granted, but it's another thing to be thankful for. The beauty nature provides in sunsets and many other ways of life. Our loyal pets are definitely worthy of our gratitude. As the saying goes, there's always something to be thankful for. So here are a few ideas of things you might like to do to celebrate World Gratitude Day. You could go on a gratitude scavenger hunt, go for an outdoor walk and spot small details like colourful leaves, cozy sunshine, or friendly pets. Create kindness notes, draw pictures or write short thank you notes for family members, friends, or teachers. You could create a gratitude journal where you can write, draw, and add photos of the things you are grateful for. Or you could do some baking or make some homemade gifts to give to your family or friends to show your gratitude to them. Whatever you do, I'm sure you'll find some great ways to celebrate World Gratitude Day. The next song I've got is a great one from Katy Perry called Smile.
0: Thank you, Hayley. And I've chosen Alex Warren with Carry You Home. Let's hear them now on Triple UFM, the Kids Amplified Show with Hayley and Emma.

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0: Here at Triple UFM, you're listening to Kids Amplified with Hayley and Emma as we celebrate World Gratitude Day. And just before that sponsorship break, we had two great songs, Smile by Katy Perry and Carry You Home by Alex Warren.
1: Thank you, Hayley. I now have some cool facts about gratitude. Gratitude makes you happier. Gratefulness feels good. It raises endorphins and makes us feel good when we experience it. It helps us focus and notice the things that are good in our lives instead of the bad, which in turn helps us develop positive thoughts and feelings about ourselves and our lives. Gratitude helps people like us. Studies of people who have reported that people who show and practice gratitude are happier than your average. When you are grateful, you feel loved and appreciated and cared for, so you naturally can treat people the same way. When we are grateful, we are more likely to be able to understand and empathize with others. Gratitude improves sleep. Studies show that just the practice of spending 15 minutes writing down the things you are grateful for before sleeping can improve the quality and length of your sleep, according to a 2011 study. So definitely give it a go and write down a few things you are grateful for today. And the next song I have chosen this morning is titled Someone to You by Banners.
0: And after that, I've got a great one from Tom Grennan called Little Bit of Love.

0: You are listening to the Kids Amplified Show on our World Gratitude Day special with your hosts Hayley and Emma on Triple UFM. We just heard Tom Grennan with Little Bit of Love and Manners with Someone to You. But now it's time for Hayley to reveal our movie of the week.
1: Yes, thank you, Emma. Our movie of the week is a movie that's currently screening in movie theatres, Forgotten Island, which is a 2026 DreamWorks animated fantasy adventure film. Set during the 1990s in the Philippines, the story follows two childhood friends, Joe and Racer, who become trapped in the mystical world of Nakali, which gradually feeds on the memories of those within, where they must escape before they forget about each other. What if your lifelong best friend just forgot all about you? Forgot all the love, the joy, the pain, all the memories and experiences you once shared. When Joe and Racer find themselves stranded on the fantastic world of the forgotten island of Nakali, they find their only way home might come at the expense of a lifetime of memories and emotions. A film that demonstrates the importance of being grateful for the times we have together and the wonderful memories we make along the way. Now, the movie draws heavily from Philippine mythology, bringing its creatures and stories to a global audience. The mystical world is called Nakali. Nakali is derived from the Filipino word Nakalamitan, meaning forgotten. Now, this is the first Filipino-themed animated feature by a major Hollywood studio. The film's soundtrack features songs by local Filipino acts, including Binny, SB19, Francis Magalona, Ruby Ibarra, and Carl Angelo, in addition to leads HER and Liza Soberano. So from the film Forgotten Island, we're going to hear the songs BRB and A Parallel World.

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8: 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And just before that sponsorship break, we had our movie of the week and had two great songs from the film Forgotten Island, BRB and A Parallel World.
9: Yes, thank you, Hayley. Now, here are 15 questions to help you stay positive every day. Use them to journal, reflect, or simply answer quickly. Even responding to just a few can help energize you. What abilities do I have that I'm grateful for? What made me laugh or smile recently? How am I fortunate? Who do I appreciate and why? What is something fun I get to do later? What's something I've learned recently that has improved my life? What happened today, this week, this month, or this year for which I'm grateful? What activities, hobbies, events, etc. am I grateful for? What in nature inspires me and why? What have others done for me for which I'm thankful? In what ways can I help others today or sometime soon? What's one thing I enjoyed about school recently? Have you had an opportunity to help someone recently? How did you feel about it? What's something you're looking forward to in the future? What's one kind or thoughtful thing someone did for me recently? Answer these questions and they'll take your attitude from negative to positive. They'll remind you of how much you have to be thankful for. And the next song I have chosen this morning is from the Trolls movie and it's titled Get Back Up Again.
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0: 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We just heard Matoma with Wonderful Life, and before that we heard Get Back Up Again from Trolls. But now it's my favourite time of the week, Hayley's Wiggle segment.
1: Yes, thank you, Emma. Now, in 2022, the Wiggles released the album Super Wiggles along with a tie-in video. This was the first album to feature Sahai as the Yellow Wiggle and to feature the expanded lineup of the Wiggles. The album demonstrates gratitude and celebrates the everyday heroes in our community. Super Wiggles showcases the newest members of Wiggletown and reminds us that not all heroes wear capes and that superheroes are everywhere, from teachers to the lollipop person to even the garbage truck driver. Who knows, you might even be one too. The song Sing Together is a celebration of what makes each one of us unique and encourages gratitude for the things that make us who we are. And the song Is There a Superhero Around demonstrates gratitude to the everyday heroes we encounter each day, such as doctors, nurses, police, ambulance drivers, and teachers. So let's hear them both now on Triple UFM.

You've been listening to Kids Amplified on Triple UFM, but sadly that brings us to the end of the show. We hope you've enjoyed the show and have a great time celebrating World Gratitude Day tomorrow. We've got one more great song to finish up with, Coming Home by Shepherd. Thanks for your company and we'll catch you again next week.

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2: Hello, I'm David Cameron. The Prime Minister will use his visit to the United Nations in New York to push for global guardrails on artificial intelligence. Anthony Albanese has wrapped up talks with Apple Chairman Tim Cook following a demonstration of the tech giant's new online safety features. Speaking to the ABC, Mr. Albanese admitted the United States and China have the most influence over the future of AI.
3: The truth is they're the big two giants here, and so we want to see cooperation. We've seen that in the past with new technologies, even on nuclear weapons, for example. But we also, I think, middle powers such as Australia have a role to play here as well.
2: Australia's southeastern states are facing temperatures up to 12 degrees above average this weekend. Parts of Western South Australia, New South Wales, Victoria and Tasmania will experience their hottest September day in years. The search for a shark that killed a 63-year-old swimmer at a beach in Perth's north is continuing. Greg James O'Neill has been remembered as a devoted family man. He was swimming close to shore at Sorrento Beach on Friday morning when he was taken by a shark. Police have requested that the shark be captured and killed for evidence collection. Beaches in the area will remain closed until midday. WA's Fisheries Minister Jackie Jarvis says the government is open to several changes to its shark mitigation strategy.
4: We will certainly be looking, you know, at the use of drones in the future. We have funded drones for Surf Life Saving WA that they regularly use when they have kids in the water. We will absolutely look at our tagging program and see if that can be increased. We are always looking at what more we can do.
2: Australian music icon John Farnham will skip a tribute concert in Melbourne tonight. His family says the 77-year-old is too unwell to attend due to declining health. They've revealed the singer, who had a cancerous growth removed in 2022, now needs continuous oxygen, a wheelchair and home nursing care. The Houthis in Yemen say they've attacked sites in the Saudi capital Riyadh and the Red Sea city of Yanbu. Earlier, a plume of black smoke was seen near the international airport in Riyadh after reports of explosions at a fuel depot. Here's the BBC's Joanna Keane.
5: Residents in Riyadh received an alert on their phones telling them to stay indoors. It was the first time such alerts had been issued since the recent escalation in the conflict with the Iran-backed Houthis in Yemen. The Houthis declared a maritime blockade of Saudi ships in July, which the group said was in retaliation for a Saudi blockade of ports and airports that it controls in Yemen. Fighting in southern Yemen between Saudi-backed government forces and the Houthis is continuing, with military sources saying 48 people on both sides have been killed in the past day.
2: The Sydney Roosters are a game away from their first NRL Grand Final in 7 years after a 46-10 semi-final win over Cronulla Sutherland. The Tricolours will now face the Dolphins in a preliminary final. It's the fifth straight year the Sharks have made the final series without progressing to the season decider. With a number of key players set to depart the club, coach Craig Fitzgibbon says his side isn't in the middle of a rebuild.
6: We've been up for 5 years now with same group of guys, and a portion of those are leaving, and forever grateful for their service and, you know, punching above their weight for a long time now. Everyone thinks we need a reset, rebuild. No, we'll just keep going. We've got some guys ready to go. We won't be going anywhere.
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Thank you so much for joining me. Of course, it is time for another serving of Bangers and Mash. I've got plenty of great music tunes for you, featuring the likes of Muna, Fiddler, PDUSA, Blink 182, Joey Valance and Bray, and Rudimental, just to name a few. So listen with an open mind. Hit me up on the socials if you feel like it. It's on Facebook and Instagram as Bangers and Mash UFM. And we'll get straight into some old school punk rock. This is Rancid with Last One to Die.

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7: Welcome back to Bangers and Mash with me, Jason, right here on Triple UFM. Don't worry, we still have plenty more to come, but I will let you know what we played at the start of the show. At the beginning of the show, we heard some old school punk from Rancid. That one was Last One to Die. We also heard from Moona with a lovely song called So What, and that was followed by Fiddler with Hurt. And we also heard from Rules and Shire with As Soon As I Get Home. And at the end of all those was PDUSA, an artist that I've been digging nonstop. And that's an amazing track called Like a Mantra from the album I Will Do the Opposite. And we still have plenty great songs to come featuring the likes of Joey Valance and Bray, Adam Newling, Girly and Nourished by Time. But this one right here is Blink-182, one of their lesser known songs, but from the very popular album Take Off Your Pants and Jacket. It's called A Story of a Lonely Guy.

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8: 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We are at the tail end of Bangers and Mash with me, Jason. I'll let you know what we played before the break. Just before the break was Nourished by Time, a very cool old school R&B style there, with a track Hell of a Ride. We also heard from Girly with a song called Traces. And prior to that was Adam Newling, a completely underrated artist in my opinion. And that was his song Kiss You Twice. And we also heard from Joey Valance and Bray with a Start a Fight. And at the top of all those was Blink-182, Story of a Lonely Guy. And I want to play some underground rap at the moment in the Aussie scene. It's an artist by the name of JJ Vacant, and this is a song called Line Up.

Kenny Hoopler there with New America. We also heard Courtney Barnett with one of my faves of hers called Wonder from the album Creature of Habit. We also heard from Rudimental with Love You More. And at the top of all those was JJ Vacant with Line Up. And it is, of course, time for me to love and leave you already. I know the show just flew by, but thank you so much for listening and hope you enjoyed it. Let me know what you think on the socials. It's Bangers and Mash - Triple UFM, both on Instagram and Facebook. And I'll finish today's show with some Streets, but it's the Nero remix of Blinded by the Lights. So enjoy that one as we take you out. And of course, I'll see you next time for another serving of Bangers and Mash right here on Triple UFM. You take care of yourselves. Stay safe, stay warm, stay cool, however you wish, blah, blah, blah. And see ya.

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2: Hello, I'm David Cameron. The Prime Minister will use his visit to the United Nations to push for global guardrails on artificial intelligence. Anthony Albanese has wrapped up talks with Apple Chairman Tim Cook following a demonstration of the tech giant's new online safety features. Speaking to the ABC, Mr. Albanese admitted the United States and China have the most influence over the future of AI.
3: The truth is they're the big two giants here. And so we want to see cooperation. We've seen that in the past with new technologies, even on nuclear weapons, for example. But we also, I think, middle powers such as Australia have a role to play here as well.
2: Meantime, the US president says he will form an AI task force and appoint a new artificial intelligence advisor to regulate the industry. Writing on social media, Donald Trump said he would not hinder the growth of AI, warning the US must maintain its lead over China. The move follows concerns from several industry leaders and employees that AI technology poses a threat to humanity. British singer Ed Sheeran has made comments describing the situation in Gaza as catastrophic and unjustifiable. Sheeran was speaking in a stadium in Philadelphia before he started his first show since the rapper Macklemore was dropped from his US tour over pro-Palestinian comments made on stage.
4: What happened in Israel and at the Nome Music Festival on October 7th was horrific and compounded centuries of Jewish pain. What is happening in Gaza is catastrophic and unjustifiable and disproportionate. Our hearts be broken by the scale of devastation and loss of civilians' lives, of children's lives. And the systemic injustice we're seeing unfold in the West Bank cannot be overlooked.
2: The federal opposition says under a coalition government, the fuel excise would automatically drop by 25 cents a litre when Brent crude trades above $100 a barrel for 2 weeks. Heavy vehicle road user charges would also be dropped. Opposition leader Angus Taylor says it would cost $950 million a month while triggered, but that'd be covered by tobacco revenue.
5: It's fully funded. So we want to see $15 off a tank of petrol, 27 cents a litre, and that's fully funded through our cut to the tobacco excise. The cut to tobacco excise will raise $8 billion of funding. We've worked through that with the Parliamentary Budget Office.
2: Australians are being urged to clean up the nation's beaches and public spaces this World Cleanup Day. One event taking place is the Big Butt Hunt, where the focus is on removing toxic cigarette butts from beaches, parks and streets. According to Clean Up Australia, an estimated 9 million cigarette butts are littered each year. Simon Gates from Beach Patrol Australia told National Radio News that's not the only problem.
6: Every time our volunteers go out, we find plenty of litter. There are items that are persistent and we count them all the time. So cans and bottles, in particular, cigarette butts, bottle tops, and there's just so much of it all the time.
2: In basketball, the Adelaide 36ers have opened the NBL season with a 97-95 victory over Melbourne United. Southeast Melbourne Phoenix defeated the Wildcats in Perth 100-79. And in English Premier League soccer, Brighton and Hove have humbled the reigning champions Arsenal 3-0. Wins also to Coventry, Newcastle and Everton.
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You just heard By Your Side from Side. Also in there, you heard from Titanic. I hope you're enjoying Interlude Shuffle Gold this Sunday. Kaleidoscope is at 1 o'clock today, so please stay tuned for that. 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

0: hello, how are you? 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
3: Welcome. You're now a member of Coco's Outback Club, a celebration of Australian country music.

It's called Skinny Dingoes, and it was one of the tracks on John Williamson's 2005 album Chandelier of Stars, the 16th studio album in John's highly celebrated career in music. So welcome to this week's meeting of my Outback Club. I'm Coco, and my guest in the club today is Celeste, one half of the duo The Sunny Cowgirls, with her sister Sophie. After a short hiatus, the girls are back with a great new song that we'll hear a little later when I'm joined by Celeste for a chat. But here's one of the rising stars of Oz Country, Sarah Catania, with her latest tune called Nicotine.

It was last year when Brad Cox released an album with the rather unusual title of Endemic Intelligence in Multiple Dimensions. And now he's dropped some new music in the shape of that song called What Are the Odds? A song that Brad was quoted as describing as an honest love song about meeting the right person and looking back on all the twists and turns that somehow brought us together. Another star of Oz Country who just keeps churning out the great tunes is James Johnston. And the latest song from James is titled Takes Me Back.

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That's Melinda Schneider with an inspirational tune called Be Yourself, a song that Melinda cut in 2008 as the title track to her fifth studio album. Now, over the past few weeks, I've been featuring a few tracks from Keith Urban's latest album, Flow State, which is an album of covers of some of Keith's favourite soft rock tunes of the 1970s and early 80s. And another of those tunes is Baby Come Back, a hit for the band Player in the late 1970s. But this is Keith Urban's version of Baby Come Back.

0: There are two sides to Tamworth-raised singer-songwriter Jimbo Stokes. One is his love for visual arts, and the other, of course, is for music. And Already Won is the latest song from Jimbo Stokes. You're in Coco's Outback Club. I'm so pleased to have you as a member. And as I mentioned earlier, Celeste from the Sunny Cowgirls is my guest in the club today. Celeste and her sister Sophie have been at the forefront of Oz Country since 2005. And after taking a little bit of time out for their home life, the girls are back with a wonderful song called Weather Dad. And before we hear it, let's have a chat with our Sunny Cowgirl, Celeste. Hi, Celeste. It's so good to have this chance to talk to you, and it's wonderful that you and your sister Sophie are back with a new song, because it's been a while, hasn't it?
1: It has. Thanks, Coco. Thanks for having me. It's been too long, I reckon, so it's good to be back.
0: It certainly is to have you back, yeah, too. And the song is called Weather Dad, and like many of the songs you've given us through the years, it's told with great humour and is an unashamedly Aussie tale. Now, you love doing these type of songs, don't you?
1: We do. I guess it's just what we do. We love, the Australian culture, and we love our country, and we love to sing about it. And I guess it's just what kind of comes out, naturally for us. We haven't tried to reinvent the wheel too much. We just kind of want to be authentic to ourselves. And, people seem to be relating to this Weather Dad song, which is great to hear.
0: Yeah, well, there must be a few Weather Dads around. Is this song based on your own dad?
1: He's a little bit of a Weather Dad, but my husband is probably way more of a Weather Dad. My hubby kind of inspired it. He's always, looking at the weather and the apps, and he gets excited about it, it was one particular day. I think he showed me like the synoptic chart, and I was just like, oh my God, it's a real thing that people have, and I think it's hilarious, and I think it's endearing.
0: Now, the main reason why you and Sophie have had a bit of a hiatus from your music career is primarily because you both now have young families, don't you?
1: We do. I've got a 4-year-old and a 6-year-old, and Soph's got 3 kids. She's got a 9, 8, and 6, I think. So, yeah, we've been a bit busy being mums, but they're old enough now. They can handle us going back to work. It's been a busy decade.
0: I'm sure it has. Now, you and Sophie were raised in rural Victoria on a family farm called Sunning Hill, which inspired the name, the Sunny Cowgirls. Do either of you live anywhere near that region now?
1: No, not anymore. But I used to live, I lived there for about 10 years. Oh, probably about 10 years ago. So from when I was about 20 to 30, I guess, I moved back down to Hamilton, which is, Western Victoria, which is right where we're from. And it's a beautiful part of the world. And it was a great chapter of my life. But, I'm over in WA. I'm in Perth now.
0: Oh, right. Okay.
1: Soph lives in Gunnedah, New South Wales.
0: Okay. So neither of you are in rural Victoria anymore at all?
1: No, not anymore. But where we're from, where we were born.
0: Yeah. Well, seeing as you're so far away, how do you get together to record and perform? It's a fair distance between the two of you.
1: Yeah, it's always been like that. The gigs are just like, we meet up at the gigs and play, and it's always great fun, and it's always worked out that way. And same goes for the recording. This time we flew down to Tasmania and recorded with Matt Fell there, which was great. I guess it's just lots of phone calls and emails and texts and a few FaceTime calls, and then we kind of each do our work separately, and then when we get together, we kind of bind it all together, and it works out.
0: Yeah. Well, look, the other great thing I like about hearing a new song from the Sunny Cowgirls is that your wonderful harmonies are just as good as ever, and that's something I guess we've missed over the past few years, because there's something really unique about siblings singing together, isn't there? It seems to come fairly naturally.
1: Oh, thanks. Yeah, I think I agree. I think there's some sort of special sound that comes with sibling harmonies, and I notice it in lots of other, musicians as well. And I don't know what it is, it's just, maybe similar kind of voices or ways of singing and ways of talking, they just kind of blend together. But Yeah, it's just like riding a bike, you know, if it means so, if it's it just comes very, very natural, yeah.
0: Oh, that's great. Now, one thing that really appeals to me, and I'm sure to your fans as well, is that your music is so uplifting and joyful. I don't think I've ever heard you do a sad song. Is there a sad song in your repertoire?
1: Oh, there's got to be a couple on an album somewhere, but there's not many. You know, I think we've got 8 albums now, and there's definitely a couple of sad ones on there, but we never release them as singles, and we never promote them too much. They're just kind of hidden away in the happiness of our albums. So yeah, you probably wouldn't find them unless you went searching.
0: That's all right. We like the happy songs anyway, so we wouldn't search too
1: hard. Yeah,
0: me too.
1: That's right.
0: So what comes next for the two of you? Celeste, are you planning to do some live shows?
1: Yeah, definitely. We've got kind of the festival season sort of kicks off in November, so that'll be great to get out and you know, play a couple of new songs live and stuff. It's sort of a little bit quiet over the winter for us, and then November we really kick off. So, and we'll obviously be in Tamworth as well in January, and then lots of gigs coming up early next year, and more new music to come. So we're looking forward to being busy again. It'll be great.
0: Yep. Now, I believe the Sunny Cowgirls are long overdue to win a Golden Guitar Award. Do you think Weather Dad might be in the mix for one?
1: Oh, thanks for that. Oh, look, no, we never hold our breath with them, because we've never won one, so we don't expect to win one anytime soon. But, you know, it's always a great night, and it's good fun. So who knows? We'll see what happens.
0: Well, I'll have my fingers crossed for you. I reckon you deserve one. So,
1: thanks, Coco. Good on you, mate.
0: Now, look, in the meantime, though, thanks so much for your time today, Celeste, and all the very best. I hope we can catch up again one day soon.
1: Sounds good. Thanks so much. Thanks for having me, Coco. Cheers. Have you got

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Jay Santilli with the song Old School Love from an EP that Jay released in June this year titled Heart. Now there's an enormous amount of heart in this track that I've been keen to share with you. It's a song from the great Brian Cadd, who in recent times has been recovering from the effects of a stroke. Brian's gift as a songwriter remains at the high level it's been since the 1960s, and he's now put the finishing touches on a tune he started writing some years ago. It's called Believe, and this recording of the song not only features Brian, but many of his friends, including Glenn Shorrock, Russell Morris, John Williamson, Lindsay Waddington, Alan Caswell, Laurel Edwards, Brendan Radford, Dean Perrott, and William Alexander. So please enjoy this special recording by Brian Cadd and his friends.

Hey, it's Melanie Dyer, and this is my new single, Daisies from Dirt, which is the title track of my upcoming third studio album, which will be released in October. This song and the album is all about celebrating the underdog. It's an empowering reflection on grit, self-belief, and turning tough seasons into something beautiful.

Daisies from Dirt, which, as Melanie Dyer told us, is her latest song. And we also heard from James Keith with his tune called This Life. So that brings us close to the end of this week's meeting of my Outback Club, and we'll finish off with a tune from the 1990s by Red Rivers, and it's Hillbilly Heart. Thanks for being with me today, and I look forward to your company again next week.

Yes, it is 2 o'clock. Welcome along this afternoon to a brand new edition of Pop here on Triple U. Max is my name. Great to have your company this afternoon. As I said, it is 2 o'clock on this very warm Sunday out there. Currently looking at a very warm temperature. I'm just trying to get the weather up for you. Looking up at a very warm temperature of 30 degrees exactly at the moment. So we've definitely hit our top for today. But I hope you can stay tuned for the next 2 hours. I've got lots of great music to keep you cool on this Sunday afternoon. I will also later on today in the show be sharing a chat that the wonderful Emma and I had with Scarlett and Paul Fraser from the Albatross Musical Theatre Company about their junior Albatross Musical Theatre production of Alice in Wonderland coming up in just a couple of weeks. Very, very exciting. So do make sure you stay tuned for that. It is an interview that you will not want to miss. I can guarantee you that. Let's kick off with more new Australian music, though. And the Rogue Traders, as I said, have been playing all these big shows for their Midnight Alarms tour. They've just finished a massive national tour, and they've just put out a remix of To the Disco. Let's hear from them now, the Rogue Traders and Danny Minogue with Dirty, Dirty Disco. This is Pop on Triple U. Max is my name. I hope you can stay tuned. Lots more great music to come.

0: 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G'day, Marco.
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1: 20 minutes past 2 o'clock is the time. 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We just heard from Sydney-based indie pop artist Charlie Lucas there with her most recent single titled Drinking About It. I hope you enjoyed that one. She's making big waves on Triple J Unearthed, and I've seen her online via socials. She is absolutely doing really well at the moment, so I hope you like that song. Before that, we heard the most recent release from pop princess Peach PRC. Teenage Losers is the title of that one. Hope you enjoyed that one. We also heard before that from Two Charm. They're a band formed out of Cubsport. Same two, Tim and Sam from Cubsport, have formed Two Charm, and they're a, I guess, a melodic dance pop act. They're just so fun and high energy, and someone I haven't seen yet, but they're definitely on my bucket list to see. So I hope you enjoyed Making Out. Party from Troye Sivan's new album titled She's the Best. That's the second single. It's just been released this past weekend. And if you are a big Madonna fan like me, hopefully you heard that music sample in there. The great little sample there. Thank you, Troy. And I love the, you know, the Aussie connotations of that, you know, party in the park, in the bush, in the restaurant, everywhere that you just, you know, it's just such an Aussie song. I love that. And we kicked it off with the Rogue Traders and Danny Minogue with their remix of the Rogue Traders to the disco, Dirty, Dirty Disco. Hope you love that one. Hope you are enjoying the show this afternoon. As I said, if you have just tuned in, this is Pop on Triple U. 22 minutes past two is the time. And we've got lots more great Australian music, and no doubt I'll have some international music for you in the next hour to keep you entertained. We've also got very soon coming up an interview that myself and Emma conducted just last week with one of the cast members and the co-director of Albatross Musical Theatre Company's Jams production of Alice in Wonderland, which is coming along to the Shoalhaven Entertainment Centre on the from the 1st to the 3rd of October. So make sure you stay tuned, because the interview is coming up very soon. We are going to hear now from an indie folk artist who I've just noticed on socials just the other day came up with this song. Had a little bit of a chat, and I said I would absolutely play their song. This is indie folk act Virgo Season with their new single, debut single, titled Chasing Home. 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Max is my name. I do hope you can stay tuned on this warm Sunday afternoon for lots more great Australian music.

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1: 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He started to drink. It continued through the night, and we all know what the result was.
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4: 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Will you take away the keys? Will you get them home alive? 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

0: is 17 minutes away from 3 o'clock. It is great to have your company this afternoon. You're listening to Triple U FM. Max is my name. Really, really lovely to have your company. And we just heard there from Maya with her most recent single. I just lost it there. Her most recent single titled Writings on the Wall. I hope you enjoyed that one. She's so good, Maya. I've liked her for the last few years, and she's definitely kicking goals in Australian music. So I hope you enjoyed that one. We also heard from producer Yes Boone, and Yes Boone has got such a good ear for dance music. I love it. That's their most recent single titled Nosebleeds. We also heard in there Nina Jirachi featuring Porter Robinson, and Nina Jirachi absolutely making waves overseas. Just played One Night Stand in Griffith a couple of weeks ago with Genesis Wusu and some other amazing acts. And how good's Wanna Cry from Nina Jirachi and Porter Robinson? When I heard those two were teaming up, I was really, really surprised. But I was pleasantly surprised. It was so good. And that is a great song. The boys also were in there with their most recent single, Stay Up to Date on Politics, which is very important. And we kicked it off with indie folk artist Virgo Season with Chasing Home. Now, I hope you can stick with us because we've got lots more great music on the way. I've actually just lost my webpage here, but there we go. Oops, there we go. So we've got an interview coming up now that Emma and I conducted just last week, actually, with Scarlett from the Albatross Musical Theatre Company. So the Albatross Musical Theatre Company runs a jams program called Junior Albatross Musical Theatre. And this year, one of their productions is Alice in Wonderland. They will be running it through from the 1st to the 3rd of October this year at the Shoalhaven Entertainment Centre. And as I said, I'm very, very, very, very excited to share this chat that we had with her this week. Her and Paul Fraser. And then a very, very special performance after this, which she performed live in the studio for us. And I have to say, this is what you will be waiting for. So good. So I do hope you can stay with us. I will have a little bit more. I'll have some more details. I'll just go and find the webpage. And I did have it in front of me. I just have lost it. I've gone a little bit scattered, I think, this afternoon. But please enjoy this chat that Emma and I had with Scarlett and Paul from Albatross Musical Theatre Company about the Alice in Wonderland show coming up in just a couple of weeks. All the information about the show and tickets will be in the interview.
1: What is your name and what character do you play in the production?
2: My name is Scarlett Danswan and I play Alice in Alice in Wonderland.
0: Can you tell us a little bit about the production, please?
3: So this is a jam production. It's our Junior Albatross musical. It has children from aged 10 to 15, more than 100 children on stage performing the show Alice in Wonderland.
1: Fantastic. And Scarlett, how old are you and how long have you been performing for?
2: I'm 14 years old and, well, I've started dancing since I was about 3, but I've only just gotten into musicals when I was in year 7, last year.
1: Yep, fantastic.
0: Wonderful. And Scarlett, is this your first time being involved with JAM or even just AMTC, or have you been in any shows previously?
2: Well, this is my first AMTC production. I've auditioned a few times and gotten some callbacks. But yeah, it's really exciting.
1: Absolutely. Which character do you relate to the most in the production and why?
2: I'm probably a bit biased, but I would say Alice. She's just a young girl finding her way through life.
0: That's so wonderful. It's really lovely to hear. And do you have a favourite song to perform in the show? Because there are so many. There must be one that you love the most.
2: My favourite song? I would say it's the Tea Party song. Everyone's involved. It's so much fun.
1: And what advice would you give children who would like to be involved in theatre productions?
2: I would tell them, just give it a go. I was really scared to start this year. I didn't know anyone, but now I have so many new friends and it's just been a great experience. It's opened me up to a lot more things that I wouldn't have done. Yeah.
1: That's lovely.
0: That's really lovely to hear. And is there anything particular that you've enjoyed the most about being in this particular production compared to anything else you've done?
2: As I said, probably meeting so many new people, making so many new friends. It's just so exciting. Yeah.
0: That's wonderful.
1: And can you tell us the dates of the show and how our wonderful listeners can get tickets?
2: Our first show is on Thursday, the 1st of October. That starts at 6 p.m. Our second and third show are on Friday the 2nd at 11:30 a.m. and our second one is at 6 p.m. On Saturday the 3rd, our show starts at 2 p.m. You can purchase your tickets online at the Shoalhaven Entertainment Centre website, or you can call in at their box office.
0: So thank you so much, Scarlett. Thank you so much for coming in. And as she did mention, if you are wanting to get tickets, get online or get to the Entertainment Centre. Now, we're also joined by the co-director, Paul Fraser. Thanks for coming in, Paul. And I'd love to have a chat to you now about what JAM was set up for and so that the listeners can hear a little bit more about the JAM program from AMTC.
3: Yes, AMTC about 10 years ago saw an opportunity for developing youngsters and giving them the opportunity to learn the skills of musical theatre. So we introduced the JAM program to give them a pathway into our mainstream productions, and it's gone from strength to strength. We have over 100 children in this production on stage, plus others backstage and side stage helping out. In our mainstream shows now, we have many ex-jammers or even current jammers who have decided to move on to the bigger shows. In JAM, we take all comers, so anyone who wants to commit to the full production from early in the year till the end of third term is welcome to enrol in JAM. There are no auditions to become involved. We take all comers and we try and find a role for everybody in the show, which is not easy when there's 100 children, but we have a very creative, my co-director, who is able to come up with many ideas about how to involve large numbers of children.
0: That's really wonderful. It's nice to see. Can I ask, before this, was there a need for it? I'm guessing there was a need for it, but how did you do it in the past? Did you just, if you had kids involved, were they not as involved as they are now? Or was there some other sort of different thing that they did 10, 15, 20 years ago, even more?
3: 20 years ago, typically it would only be if there was a show that involved child performers.
0: Okay.
3: That we would, you know, find some child performers to join in. But we saw that there were limited opportunities for young children, and that's why at the time, our president was Meryn Ross, and she saw this opportunity. She put it to Julia Armstrong, and Julia has run JAM basically for the 10 years since. And as I say, we've gone from performing one show in the studio of the Shoalhaven Entertainment Centre in our first year to now running four shows in the main auditorium. So it's grown and grown, in not just in terms of our cast size, but also our audience.
0: That's so amazing. It's really lovely to see, especially as someone who I wasn't exactly encouraged to be super creative as a kid. Mm-hmm. It's so nice to see kids now that they have a creative outlet to do something like this. It's so nice that we have something, especially so locally, which is so nice. Was it something you always wanted to do you think, or was there not really a need for it?
3: Oh, I think there was always a need for it.
0: Okay.
3: And when the opportunity came up, I certainly put my hand up and said, how do I get involved in this?
0: Of course. It's great to work with kids. Kids are the best. Honestly, they're so cool. So, Paul, can you tell us now a little bit more about what not just kids might take away from the production?
3: So our show of Alice in Wonderland, although it has a children's cast, is not aimed just for children. Adult audiences will get a lot out of this show. The more astute audience members might see more subtle things that happen in the set, for example, that might go over the heads of the children. But it's a great opportunity to introduce young people to musical theatre, because the show only goes for just a little bit over an hour. There's no interval, so it's not a long, you know, 3-hour slog. But as I say, adults will get a lot of entertainment from supporting the wonderful children of the local area.
0: That's wonderful too. And Paul, again, thank you so much for your time, to both you and Scarlett, for coming in today. I really appreciate it, and I wish you, both of us and all of us at Triple U, wish you all the best for the production.
3: Thank you so much.
0: Pleasure.
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Thank you, Scarlett, for that incredible performance. And I can't believe we got to witness that live in the studio when we were recording that interview. I was, oh, wow, we definitely had chills. Now, as I said, if you'd like some more information, deep dive down the rabbit hole with Junior Albatross Musical Theatre Company and their version of Lewis Carroll's timeless Alice in Wonderland. Alice's journey into Wonderland presents a myriad of questions and tests her resilience as she is challenged by her encounters with all the well-known characters from the beloved book. Captivating, witty and funny songs in a multitude of musical genres drive the narrative as Alice questions her identity. The cast of over 100 young performers from the Shoalhaven will fill the stage with colour, magic, movement and song. Revel in madness, believe in impossibilities, immerse yourself in the joys and wonderment of theatre as the ingenious stagecraft of our production brings Wonderland to life. Now, as Scarlett and Paul did mention, if you would like to get tickets to the show, it is running from the 1st to the 3rd of October, and I will just repeat those dates again. The 1st of October at 6 p.m, Thursday the 1st of October, Friday the 2nd of October at 11:30 a.m, Friday the 2nd of October at 6 p.m, and Sunday the 3rd of October at 2 p.m. At the Shoalhaven Entertainment Centre. You can get tickets, as they mentioned, either online or from the box office at the Shoalhaven Entertainment Centre in person. So, wow, please go and see it. I definitely will be going to see it, which is, oh, just amazing. And again, I want to say a massive, massive thank you to Scarlett and Paul for coming in and doing that interview for us. I was just absolutely blown away. Thank you so much. You are listening to Triple U FM. Max is my name. Great to have your company. And if you have just tuned in, you missed an amazing interview. I'm sorry about that, but I hope that you can listen back if you did miss it. You are listening to Pop on Triple U. We're all about new Australian music, and we have got some international music coming up in just a moment, so I hope you can stay with us. But that was, yes, a lovely little interview that Emma and I had with Paul and Scarlett from AMTC's Junior Albatross Musical Theatre Company. But yes, please stay tuned, as I also did say, or I'm not sure if I did say earlier, but remember to stay tuned after 4 o'clock for Let's Rock with Jono. He, I'm sure, has got some great rock music for your Sunday afternoon. Now, also, don't forget, we've got a couple of other things happening around the Shoalhaven this week. This coming week, actually, is the 24th of September. That's this Thursday, from 5 to 8:30 p.m. The gallery here where Triple U is in Berry Street, Nowra, is open late from, as I said, 5 p.m. to 8:30 p.m. There will be, it's going to be amazing, a pop-up 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Chester Harding. 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Again, if you are wanting to come along, just get online, no doubt, to the Shoalhaven Regional Gallery's website, and come along this Thursday from 5 to 8:30 p.m. for a great evening of food and entertainment here at the Shoalhaven Regional Gallery. And also, don't forget, coming up at the end, in 2 weeks' time, in 2 weeks' time at the Dunn and Lewis Centre in Ulladulla, there's an event called Donk, $35 for tickets or $30 for a group of six. And the proceeds are going to Safe Waters for homeless and in crisis people. So I'm sure that'll be a great day out if you're interested for something to do. So lots of great stuff coming along here in the Shoalhaven. We've got Albatross Musical Theatre Company's production of Alice in Wonderland, we've got the gallery open late, and we've got that down at the Dunn Lewis Centre in Ulladulla. Lots more great stuff to come. So I do hope you can stick with me for more great music. And we are going to hear, I think we will hear a few international tracks now. I think it's only fair. Now, one of my favourite American country singers has just recently announced a tour here in Australia. Her name's Megan Maroney, and she put out an album just recently called Cloud Nine. She's absolutely wonderful, I have to say. She's got a fabulous voice, and she's definitely, she's bringing back that kind of 90s country
that you kind of just don't get anywhere else, which is great. And from her new album, we will hear a great track titled 6 Months Later. As I said, remember, please remember to stay tuned to Triple U. You can listen in to us on any one of three frequencies, 104.5 Central, 99.7 South, or 92.3 North, or online anywhere, anytime via the web stream on our website, www.triple-u.org.au. But it has, as it has just clicked over to 3 o'clock as we speak, let's hear some new international music. Here's Megan Maroney from her new album, Cloud 9, with 6 Months Later.

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Wayne and producer Zed with a version of You're Still the One, the classic Shania Twain song, of course, which has just been re-recorded as part of, I think it's a Candy Crush tie-in promotion from what I've read online. We also heard in there American singer Dove Cameron with an 80s-inspired song titled When in Rome. When I first heard that just the other day, I was listening and I thought, oh, is this Tiffany or the Shantuzies? No, it was Dove Cameron. So I hope you liked that one. We had also in there the beautiful jazz icon herself, Eva Cassidy, with a new release, a cover of It Don't Mean a Thing If It Ain't Got That Swing, and kicked it off from her new album, Megan Maroney's new album, Cloud Nine, with 6 months later. She's just announced a big Australian tour coming up next year. So if you are a big country fan, might want to go along. But we've got lots more great Australian music. Remember to stay tuned. Jono's coming up next from 4 p.m. for Let's Rock. 3 hours of great rock music on your Sunday afternoon. So I hope you can stay with Triple U for lots more great stuff. We have got lots more Australian music coming up, though. We're going to kick off with a track from our album of the month, Tattoos Used to Come Off in the Pool by Jem Casadaley. It's her debut studio album, and we will hear a beautiful track from the album now at 20 minutes past 3, titled Into Sunsets.

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Yeah, it's just gone 20 minutes to 4 o'clock, might I say. You are listening to Pop on Triple U, and we just heard from The Avalanches there. That's a new track titled Far Away. Hope you enjoyed that one. We, before that, heard from Blue Mally with their most recent single titled Different Drummer. And Rob, Dan and I got to go and see Blue Mally a few weeks ago at the Milton Theatre as part of the Move Management Show. Have seen them before, but that was a really, really good show. So I hope you enjoyed their new single, Different Drummer. We also heard in there Sunday Lemonade. They're actually, would you believe, they must be moving up in the world. They're playing at the SB, the Esplanade at St Kilda very, very soon in Melbourne. But they're very cool. I did get a chance to go and see them recently. I wasn't able to go, but I did interview them, and they are a wonderful pair, Loz and Tyson. So I hope you enjoyed Gotta Go from their new EP, The Forest and the Sea. We also heard in there Casey Donovan's most recent single, One More Dance. I saw her on Spicks and Specs just this past week, and she is just a wonderful performer. So I thought I would play that one for you. And we kicked it off with the wonderful Jem Casadaley and a track from our album of the month here on Pop. A great track from the album Tattoos Used to Come Off in the Pool. We heard her there with Into Sunsets. Now, I do plan to finish up the show just a little bit early today. I've got a few tracks lined up. And then, as I said, Jono will be with you after four to take you through for lots of good music. We're going to kick off the bracket with a track from our artist of the month. We will hear from Amber Kenny with a track titled Walk Each Other Home. Then we've got some Kate Miller-Heidke, Budgera, and a great Kate Sobrano cover at the end coming up. So we'll hear Hidden Things from Kate Miller-Heidke, Lonely from Budgera, and Pash from Melbourne-based band Super Lucia. As I said, stay tuned. I'll be back again next week from 2 o'clock. Have a great week, folks. And as I said, stay tuned for Jono. Lots more great music to come next week. Until then, have a great week. Bye.

The Kinks, You Really Got Me and Lola. You're on 2UFM. This is Let's Rock. I'm Jono, and it's 5 minutes past four. Welcome to another Let's Rock show. We're going to kick off some more music. We're going to have the Police in a second. But you're listening to 2UFM on 104.5, 92.3 in Berry, 99.7 in Ulladulla, 2U.org.fm if you're listening on the internet. Thanks to Max for another great show of pop. He'll be back next week for you at 2 o'clock, and we're going to keep going with the music. This is The Police.

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My all-time favourite from Flash in the Pan, Hey St. Peter. Baby Hold On To Me by Eddie Money. And Driven to Tears by The Police. It's 4:29 on a Sunday. And the footy finals are going. The Warriors are up 6-0 at the moment. You listen to Triple UFM. This is Let's Rock. I'm Jono. Going to hear some more music. Here's Roxy Music.

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You're listening to Let's Rock. And we just heard a guy from Newcastle. His name is Bob Corbett. Apparently he's pretty well known around the music scene up there. He has a band called Cars Have Faces, and the photo I saw of him, he's wearing VR goggles, so he's pretty out there. I kid you not, the name of that song was King Shit of Turd Island. And before that we had Dancing in the Storm, Boom Crash Opera, Generals and Majors by XTC, and Love is a Drug by Roxy Music. We're going to keep the music rolling here at 2UU. 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

5:08 on a Sunday evening. You're listening to 2UU and this is Let's Rock. We just heard Green Day with Boulevard of Broken Dreams, On the Dark Side by Eddie and the Cruisers, Forgotten Child by Black Orchard. It was actually nice to hear how loud it was here in the studios. I remember playing it live. Big, big town. Another one, Bites the Dust by Queen, and Feeling Way Too Damn Good by Nickelback. We're going to keep the music going. We're going to have some Cyndi Lauper.

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0: On Wednesday night, it's time to put the kettle on and join the good-looking fella, Davey Chandler. 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
1: 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I like live tracks. She bop. All right, we're going to keep going with the music. Got a bit of Foo Fighters for you.

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9: 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Rehad, Janie's Got a Gun by Aerosmith, Don't Throw Stones for Sports, Merry-Go-Round by Cold Chisel, and Learning to Fly the Foo Fighters. We're going to keep going with the music. 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
1: You're listening to Let's Rock on Triple UFM. It's 4 minutes past six. Did a bit of an experiment. I had Four Letter Word by Chocolate Starfish and Midnight Love by Roxas. Why is it an experiment? Back in 94, when I was playing drums for Black Orchard, we supported Chocolate Starfish. And three of the five members out of Chocolate Starfish were actually out of Roxas. And I wanted to see if there was any progression between the two bands and how they kick butt. They still kick butt, in my opinion. That was good stuff. And we had before that Calling Your Name by Geisha and Thunder by the Imagine Dragons. Well, it's been rocking here in the studio. I don't get often the chance to turn it up loud because we lived in flats in Bomaderry. But the studio's been rocking, so don't come a knocking. We're getting into the heavy part of the show.
2: This is a top to a, you know, what we use on stage, but it's very, very special because if you can see,
3: yeah,
2: the numbers all go to 11. Look, right across the board.
3: Oh.
2: 11, oh, 11,
3: and most of
2: 11,
3: the amps go up to 10.
2: Exactly.
3: Does that mean it's louder? Is it any louder?
2: Well, it's one louder, isn't it? It's not 10. You see, most blokes are going to be playing at 10. You're on 10 here, all the way up, all the way up,
3: yeah,
2: all the way up. You're on 10 on your guitar. Where can you go from there? Where?
3: I don't know.
2: Nowhere, exactly. What we do is if we need that extra push over the cliff, you know what we do?
3: Put it up to 11.
2: 11, exactly. One louder.
3: Why don't you just make 10 louder and make 10 be the top number and make that a little louder?
2: These go to 11.

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This is Let's Rock. We had Stand Back by Roxas, Part-Time Love Affair by Geisha, Voice of Reason by Noiseworks, and Women in Uniform. Going to keep the music going. I've been playing these guys a little bit. I've always liked them. I got onto them when I was 18, just finishing high school. And I had the four-track EP, and it was a pretty colourful album. He's dressed up as some sort of psycho clown, and the songs were good. I actually got onto the rest of their stuff back 2014, and he's one of them. This is D Minor and Discords. We're going to have a double shot.

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We had a cracker of a set. Some of the finest Australian hard rock bands. We had Into the Heat by the Angels, Shannon Noll with All I Want Is More, Tales and Lies. That was the D minor song that I actually got into. I did a guest spot on Hey Hey It's Sad Day, and the lead singer absolutely took the mickey out of the cameraman and just had this big smile on his face and just like, ha, suck on that. It was, I really enjoyed it because he showed what a larrikin he was, and that, and he really enjoyed his music. And at the top of that set was If We All Say No. We're going to keep the music pumping. Here's a bit of She Had for you.

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0: The War for Rock and Roll, the Brazils. And we had All Fired Up by the Lazies. F-V-E-Y by Shehad. Been a rockin' set, this one, the last hour. We're coming to the end of it. It's 6:57. Thank you for listening. I hope you enjoyed yourself. This has been Let's Rock on Triple U FM, Community Radio. I'm hoping you'll join me again next Sunday from 4 p.m. And don't forget, Max is on at 2 on a Sunday. So tonight we're going to finish up with a band I like as well. This is Mean Street.
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0: Are you okay? 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

up, all dressed in a mask and gloves, but it's not a sex thing. 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Pandemic is trending. This really isn't normal. Feeling pretty mortal. Thought all my feelings, problems were awful. Now I'm nearly chortle, thinking about them. Drowning in a worry, I'm really need a snorkel. I'ma still stay home though.

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2: 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At last, Have You Ever Seen the Rain, Old Man, We Can't Be Friends, and Wish I Was a Single Girl. 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

0: Hello, friends out there in Radio Land. Join me. Oh, by the way, it's Pete Bramman here. Join me every Wednesday between 2 and 4 for the Super Terrific Happy Hour. I mean, it's so super terrific. It goes for 2 hours. That's the beauty of the show. Expect the unexpected. 60s, 70s, 80s, one-hit wonders, maybe some hillbilly honky-tonk. You just never know. Isn't that right, Tom?
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Hello, I'm Annalise Zota. I am a singer-songwriter living in the beautiful Shoalhaven. I grew up here and then moved away to the Big Smoke to be very theatrical and musical. But something drew me back here to this beautiful place, and I'm rediscovering my roots and doing some songwriting here. I'm absolutely thrilled to be the Triple U Feature Artist of the Month.

0: 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Well, a friend said to contact Guide Dogs New South Wales ACT, and thanks to their free services, Mum's back out again doing the things she's always loved. 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

Hello, band fans. I'm Murray McInerney, and it's good to be with you again. This is Let the Bands Play, brought to you from the studios of 3CR in Melbourne, Australia. It's heard throughout the nation via the internet, distributed by the Community Radio Network, and also heard on digital radio in Melbourne. I'll begin with the Grimthorpe Colliery Band playing Eric Coates' The Dam Busters March. That's from the film about the British Air Force raid on three German dams. Gary Cutt, the band's musical director, conducts this piece.

The Dam Busters March, played by the Grimthorpe Cavalry Band. Unfortunately, it's an unidentified band that will play the Thin Red Line, composed by Kenneth J. Alford. The expression Thin Red Line described the heroism of outnumbered British forces that held out against the powerful Russian cavalry in a battle during the Crimean War.

Kenneth Orford, Splendid March, the Finn Red Line. The Durham Constabulary Brass Band was formed in 1967 and has achieved considerable success in local and national competitions. We'll hear it play a piece that many of you will recognise as the theme from the British TV programme Minder, which brought to us the wonderful rogue Arthur Daly. Its title is I Could Be So Good For You, and it's conducted by Dennis Noble, who is a serving police officer with the Northumbria Police.

I Could Be So Good For You, played by the Durham Constabulary Brass Band. Let's now hear another fine march composed by Kenneth Alford. It's Cavalry of the Clouds. He wrote this in 1923 to honour the fledgling Royal Air Force, which came into being in 1918.

Cavalry of the Clouds, composed by Kenneth Alford. Well, now we're going to hear the Durham Constabulary Band playing the Jaguar, a popular concert and brass band march. It was composed by Gough Richards.

And that was the Durham Constabulary Brass Band playing the Jaguar. Now, brass bands have always flourished in England's north and the Midlands, where virtually every large factory, colliery or mill had a band associated with it. But the south too.

Il Baccio, played by the Watney Silver Band. And now it's the Durham Constabulary Brass Band again to play the hit song from Andrew Lloyd Webber's musical Aspects of Love, the great song Love Changes Everything.

Love Changes Everything, played beautifully by the Durham Constabulary Brass Band. You're listening to Let the Bands Play, brought to you from the studios of 3CR in Melbourne. It's broadcast throughout the nation via the internet, distributed by the Community Radio Network, and also heard on digital radio in the Melbourne metropolitan area. Returning to the compositions of Kenneth Holford, here is H.M. Jollies. H.M. Jollies is a nickname for the Royal Marines. The march contains snippets of the Sailor's Hornpipe, Heart of Oak, A Life on the Ocean Wave, and Rule Britannia.

HM Jollies, performed by an unidentified band. The next musical item, Sullivan at Sea, draws upon several nautical themes composed by Sir Arthur Sullivan for the Gilbert and Sullivan operettas. We'll hear it played by the Durham Constabulary Brass Band.

That was good, wasn't it? Sullivan at Sea, played by the Durham Constabulary Brass Band. We'll now hear the Victoria Police Concert Band play the 79th Farewell to Gibraltar. There's quite a story behind this music, which is rated among the finest marches ever written for the pipes. It was composed by Pipe Major John MacDonald of the 79th Cameron Highlanders in June 1848 when his regiment left Gibraltar for Canada. The regiment was delighted to get off the rock. Having crossed the Atlantic Ocean without incident, the fog on the St. Lawrence Seaway presented a serious hazard. The captain was greatly concerned about a possible collision and asked the pipe major to take the pipe band up on the deck to play as a warning to other ships of their presence. MacDonald decided to play their new tune. So it was by the 79th Farewell to Gibraltar's first public airing that the ship avoided collision. Notably, the brass drone pipes were in tune with the maritime foghorn.

The 79th Farewell to Gibraltar, played by the Victoria Police Concert Band. And now it's time for the Sousa Spot, celebrating the marches composed by John Philip Sousa. We'll hear his Invincible Eagle, played by the Regimental Band of Her Majesty's Coldstream Guards, conducted by Major Trevor L. Sharp. The march was dedicated to the Pan American Exposition, held in Buffalo in the summer of 1901. At first, Sousa thought the Invincible Eagle would surpass his Stars and Stripes forever as a patriotic march, but it didn't. Anyway, little Chloe, you can march upstairs to bed while this is playing.

The regimental band of Her Majesty's Coldstream Guards played the Invincible Eagle. The Victoria Police Concert Band returns now to play the magnificent Highland Cathedral.

The superb Harman Cathedral, and that was one of the best renditions I've ever heard of that, and it was played by our very own Victoria Police Concert Band. Well done. Now it's time for the sacred music spot. God of Peace was composed by an Australian Jesuit priest, Father Chris Wilcock, one of the most prolific and frequently published Catholic composers of liturgical music.

Very good, isn't it? The God of Peace by Father Chris Wilcock, sung by an unnamed choir. I'm Murray McInerney, and I hope you've enjoyed my selection of band music. I'll bid you goodbye with this next track. It's the Durham Constabulary Brass Band, conducted by Kevin Lamb, playing Songs to the Key. I look forward to being with you again next week.

0: This is New York City. I'm James B., and stay tuned now for The Man. With 2 hours of uninterrupted nostalgia, with the accent on jazz. And now, the sounds of satin. Tom Parker.
1: My thanks to you, James B., and hi, everyone. Tom Parker with you for the next 2 hours, our musical bag, Nostalgia, with the accent on jazz. Always a delight to spend these 2 hours together with you. This is our time. Our time to relive laid-back sounds of yesteryear. From New York, jazz, nice and easy.

Well, the singer Peggy Lee. Peggy Lee took a chunk out of the Duke Ellington music score, Anatomy of a Murder, put a set of lyrics to it, and away we go. She called it I'm Gonna Go Fishing. It was really a big success with its new title, and of course found much success with or without Peggy Lee's lyrics. Good sound? You bet. Jerry Mulligan Concert Jazz Band from 1960, and I'm Gonna Go Fishing. Mm-hmm. From Manhattan, this borough of New York City, we'd like to welcome in stations now throughout Australia, to all states, thanks to the Australian Community Radio Network, the network sponsored by APRA, bringing you the music of the nation through community stations. Welcome to the sounds of New York City. Welcome. Lots of goodies coming your way over this 2-hour foray into relaxation with yours truly.

That's Paddy Austin, wonderful Paddy Austin, a performer who literally has fulfilled some two, three, four careers throughout her very exciting singing career. Not over yet, of course, I'm very happy to say. Performances from the age of 4 years at Harlem's Apollo Theatre. Let's see, singing jingles for commercials, backup singers behind people like Paul Simon, Frankie Valli, George Benson, Billy Joel. She sang duets with Michael Jackson, George Benson too. And of course, as a solo performer, well, just an outstanding list of credits belonging to this lady. 16 record albums. I could go on, but we only have a two-hour show. Paddy Austin, just absolutely wonderful. So is that song, Hard, Hearted Hannah, the Vamp of Savannah. Well, he was one of the very first of the European musicians to become an accepted star of the American jazz circuit. Born in the UK, the West Midlands, talking about Dave Holland. Dave Holland was spotted playing bass by Miles Davis at Ronnie Scott's club in London. Shortly afterwards, Dave Holland joined up with Miles Davis, who was in the process of changing his band personnel, shortly before recording the album In a Silent Way. What a beginning. Gee, what a beginning for Dave Holland, who went on to work with musicians like Anthony Braxton, etc., and of course forming several of his own groups, like this 1988 ECM album, the trio of Dave Holland on bass, of course, Steve Coleman on alto, Jack DeJohnette on drums, and the album is called Triplicate. Enjoy with me now the sounds of Dave Holland.

sound of the trio belonging to the bass player Dave Holland. Dave Holland's bass and Steve Coleman on alto sax, Jack DeJohnette drums, and listening there to Triplicates. Indeed. It's a good album, isn't it? Enjoy it. ECM, the label. Of a kind time right now. You're pairing up of a couple of song titles put together in sentence form, making that your two of a kind. Okay. Oh, we're saying hi to Ron Turn. Ron Turn of Sydney. Hi to you, Ron, and your two of a kind we thank you for. Goes like this. Emily, I could have told you so.

Emily, I could have told you so. It's Joe Mooney and the wonderful Carol Sloan. The late Carol Sloan, I might add. It's good two of a kind. Very good, in fact. Thanks to Sydney's Ron Turn. Thank you, Ron, and let's hear from you again. We'll do it again next week. That's right, a couple of song titles put together in sentence form and making that, indeed, your two of a kind. You're listening to From New York, Jazz Nice and Easy across Australia on the Community Radio Network. I'm Tom Parker. You know, before 1980, most nationally known British jazz musicians were white. As a major factor in changing this situation was the saxophonist known as Courtney Pine. Courtney Pine, who came from nowhere to become something of an icon. Courtney Pine was born in London in 1964. He was encouraged by the drummer John Stevens to form an organisation designed to attract black Britons to jazz. By 1990, he had launched a big band, made several records for major labels, as well as breaking into the American market. Courtney Pine, well, absolutely wonderful. Wonderful indeed. This is his album from 1995.

different, you agree? Called the 37th Chamber. Sax sounds from Courtney Pine. Interesting and a lot of fun. The album from 1995, the album called Modern Day Jazz Stories. Do a couple of love songs.

Irving Kral and Something to Live For, and prior to that, Johnny Hartman. And Why Did I Choose You? Just a couple of love songs right there. Japanese trumpet player Teramaso Hino in recent years has made quite an impact on the international jazz scene. Hino was born in Tokyo. He took to the sounds of Louis Armstrong all the way to, of course, Freddie Hubbard. And, of course, he knew that trumpet playing was his bag. All kinds of sounds with this man stateside. Teramaso Hino is a frequent visitor, visiting and sitting in with people over the years like Elvin Jones to Gil Evans, Dave Liebman too. Miles Davis was a favourite of his. This is a different album. It's a nice album. Hope you enjoy with me now the sounds of Teramaso Hino.

relaxing sounds belonging to the trumpet player Teramasa Hino. And it's a great oldie. It's a nice, when I say oldie, it's not that old, but it's not that young either. You Are So Beautiful. It's a pretty song, isn't it? Teramasa Hino's album is called Unforgettable. Indeed. Out of Sao Paulo, Brazil, a lady who not only looks great, plays a great piano as well. Her name, of course, Eliane Elias, who was from after studying at New York's Juilliard School of Music, she formed her own group called Steps Ahead. The best of both worlds belonging to the talents of this lady who is very comfortably at home with either Brazilian or American jazz and standards, be it vocally or in her piano playing, which is excellent. Going to do two sides now of the lady. Firstly, her vocal side, and we're going to listen to Estate. That's right, Estate. And then her piano and the composition by Charles Mingus, and I'll tell you all about that after we've played it.

Elian Elias, the musician, the singer. In excess of some 30 albums featuring this lady, all of them good. Listening there to Estate, with some nice harmonica sounds there from Toots Thielemann. And then the Charles Mingus composition, East Coasting. Elian Elias. From New York, this is Jazz Nice and Easy, serving Australia with laid-back sounds designed with only you in mind. Restful sounds to ease you in or ease you out of that helter-skelter day. In Manhattan, I'm Tom Parker. It's time for our special of the week, Sound Trilogy. Sound Trilogy, three tracks of that special guest, or a musical theme.

Ever since Stan Kenton disbanded his Innovations Orchestra in Los Angeles that year of 1951, both the local jazz and movie colonies have coexisted comfortably along California's coastline. Far from being beached, most of these ex-Kentonites, together with a number who'd previously been in Woody Herman's employ, soon found themselves leading a rather lucrative lifestyle that quickly translated into matching continental sports cars and casual wear. For most of those who worked Hollywood sound studios and stages by day, also blew jazz by night at local clubs. The commencement of Sunday afternoon jams at the Lighthouse on California's Hermosa Beach, May 29, 1949, signaled, unknowingly, the very beginnings of a jazz that would later be referred to as West Coast Jazz, that West Coast scene.

Howard Rumsey's Lighthouse All-Stars from the year of 1955, and that Witch Doctor, the composition of Bob Cooper. California now, the early 1950s, the indigenous music scene had, in the quest for the almighty dollar, polarized along race lines, and white West Coast jazz was a true commercial reality. Its bright, primary-colored leisure image was meant to reflect an optimistic and affluent post-war mood of prosperity. Not for these guys. The smoke and the shadows of New York's jazz collars or their cellars. No, none of that. Out on the coast, the air was fresh. Palm trees lined the avenues, and the big decision of the day was whether to surf or to golf. California style.

tenor sounds of Dexter Gordon, polka dots and moonbeams, California style. With California's 1950s came the jazz and the image of a sun-drenched West Coast lifestyle. But long before that, jazz had been an integral part of the area's local nightlife, especially along LA's Central Avenue, Watts, the Harlem of the West Coast, where Dexter Gordon was the key figure, along with Wardell Gray, Teddy Edwards, Sonny Chris, and Hampton Horse, a bustling location crammed with clubs such as Billy Berg's, the Jungle Room, and Jack's Basket, that nightly practiced and presented jukebox stars of the caliber of Slim Galliard, Charles Brown, Louis Jordan, and Nat King Cole. And all that jazz, California style.

couple of tenor saxophonists, Wardell Gray, Dexter Gordon, and The Chase, California style.

Not long after its New Orleans birth, jazz had hopped the train and crossed America, and before 1920 had found another home in Los Angeles, California, thanks to the musicians such as Kid Ory and Jelly Roll Morton. Jazz traveled through these California years under different faces and disguises, and at all times remained an excitement. California Style. And that's our sound trilogy of the week.

Well, 1938, the year the musicians Duke Ellington and alto saxophonist Johnny Hodges were the composers of The Jeepers Jumpin'. Jeep, of course, was the nickname of Johnny Hodges. Listening now to the tenor saxophonist Coleman Hawkins, his album called Duke Ellington Meets Coleman Hawkins. You know, a couple of musician songwriters, names of Earl Hagen and Dick Rogers, wrote the composition, called it Harlem Nocturne. Wrote it for the Ray Noble Orchestra back in 1939. The composition, well, has travelled well since then, finding its way as the theme song for the big band of Randy Brooks. It peaked in healthy positions in the 50s and 60s on Billboard's Hot 100 charts. Harlem Nocturne notably appears in the 1983 American horror movie called Christine. Remember that one? And of course, became the theme song for that long-running television series Mickey Spillane's Mike Hammer. Singers too, from Mel Torme to Ernestine Henderson. Quite a picture, quite a package, right? Harlem Nocturne.

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6: with Danielle Yawovietska. Moscow and its surrounding region have come under sustained attack overnight by Ukrainian drones on the final day of parliamentary elections in Russia. From Moscow, Steve Rosenberg reports.
7: According to Russia's Defence Ministry, overnight, the country's air defences shot down more than 1,100 Ukrainian drones over Russia. In a statement, the mayor of Moscow, Sergei Sobyanin, claimed that since yesterday, 450 drones targeting the Russian capital had been repelled. But he admitted that the Moscow oil refinery, one of Russia's largest, had been hit, and not for the first time. He described the mass drone attack as unprecedented and an attempt to disrupt Russia's parliamentary election. Today is the third day of voting in an election that is tightly controlled by the Kremlin and which critics have dismissed as neither free nor fair nor transparent.
6: President Zelensky praised the hit on the oil refinery, adding a logistics retail hub outside Moscow was also hit. Germans are voting in two state elections that could further weaken Friedrich Merz's position as Chancellor. The focus will be on how his conservative CDU performs in Berlin and in the northeastern state of Mecklenburg-Western Pomerania, where Jessica Parker reports.
8: In Berlin, the CDU is tussling for first place, according to polls, against the left party Die Linke. Then here in Mecklenburg-Vorpommern, the CDU, it's not a strong state for them traditionally anyway, but where they are at the moment is they've just been hovering above the 5% threshold that parties need to actually enter the parliament. And if the CDU fell out of the parliament here in Mecklenburg-Vorpommern, that would be a really catastrophic result for them, a first for the party.
6: South Korean defence officials say North Korea has fired two projectiles into the sea off its eastern coast. They said at least one was a short-range ballistic missile. Last week, Pyongyang fired multiple short-range weapons in what it described as a firepower drill. Israeli security forces say they've captured a Palestinian man suspected of shooting dead a Jewish settler in the occupied West Bank. The settler was among a group ritually bathing ahead of the Yom Kippur religious holiday. The Prime Minister, Benjamin Netanyahu, said that Israel would hold the shooter and associates to account. 10 lions have been found dead in the Ngorongoro conservation area in Tanzania. The local authorities say they're trying to identify those responsible. Here's Joanna Keane.
9: Ngorongoro's UNESCO-listed conservation area spans more than 8,000 square kilometres and provides a home to globally threatened species such as the black rhino. But it's also seen long-standing tensions between the local Maasai herder community and the government, which argues that population growth is encroaching on the wildlife habitat. The authorities say the 10 dead lions had ingested poison, but they haven't given further details.
6: BBC World News. Police in Pakistan are reported to have arrested Aleema Khan, the sister of the jailed former Prime Minister Imran Khan, ahead of a protest about his imprisonment. His political party is planning a demonstration next Sunday to demand his immediate release. He was jailed last year for 14 years for corruption, in a case his supporters say was politically motivated. The French authorities have opened a preliminary investigation into the Paris Saint-Germain president Nasser Al-Khelaifi over illegal conflict of interest allegations relating to negotiations over football broadcast rights. Mr. Al-Khelaifi is accused of trying to sway talks over TV rights for top-flight French football towards a Qatari-owned media company he chairs. Representatives for the Qatari businessman, who's also a member of European Football's executive committee, have dismissed the allegations as absurd. A 13-year-old Chinese swimming sensation, Yu Zidi, has won gold at the Asian Games in Japan. Jacob Evans reports.
0: Yu Zidi is so young, she wasn't even born when London hosted the Olympic Games in 2012. After cruising through qualifying, she led from start to finish in the 200-metre butterfly, winning by more than 3 seconds and setting a new Asian Games record. Despite that, Yu said the race was only so-so, and that she wanted to perform better next time. Last year, she became the youngest ever medalist at the Swimming World Championships, aged just 12. However, she's not the youngest Asian Games medalist. A 12-year-old Indonesian girl, the skateboarder Bunga Niemas, won bronze in 2018.
6: The former England footballer Andros Townsend has escaped injury despite being knocked down by a motorised pitch roller in Thailand. Townsend, who plays in Thai League One, was warming up for a match when a staff member appeared to lose control of the vehicle, which then veered into his leg. Townsend later came on during the match as a substitute, helping his team secure a win. And that's the latest BBC News.
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Hello there and welcome to this week's episode of Global Village. My name's Habib, and for the next hour I'll be taking you on a musical journey that celebrates life through the culture and diversity of world music. Thanks for joining us for the program today. We have a wonderful show for you. Some of the countries we'll be visiting include Tunisia, Mali, Brazil, and Colombia. So wherever you may happen to be listening in this big wide world, sit back, get comfortable, because our magical carpet is about to take off. To start the show today, let's go to Cuba.

music from the Ivory Coast in Africa by Dobet Nahore and the track Palea from the album Acoustic Africa. And before that, music from Lebanon by Raghib Alama and the track Saharuni Elel from the album World Groove. And to open the show today, music from Cuba by the late Polo Montañez and the song Canten from his album Guajiro Natural. 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Let's continue our musical journey now and go to Colombia.

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wonderful voice of Ismaël Lo, who comes from Senegal, and the track Tajebon from the album The Rough Guide to World Music. And before that, UK Indian singer Sushila Raman, who actually grew up here in Australia before going back to the UK in 1997, and the track Ye Mira Divanapan Hai, and that's from her album Love Trap. And to open that set, music from Colombia by Colombia Africa, and the track Jalou Jalou, and that's from the album Voodoo Love. You're listening to Global Village across Australia on the Community Radio Network. Hope you're enjoying the program so far. Let's continue our musical journey now and go to Brazil.

music from Mali by Umu Sangare and the track Kai Ni Wura from the album simply titled Umu. And before that, music from France by Les Tetraides and the track Un Petit Air from the album Cuisine Non-Stop. And to open that set, music from Brazil by the Ipanimas and the track Segunda from the album Brazil, The Greatest Songs Ever. You're listening to Global Village across Australia on the Community Radio Network. And that brings us to the end of the program today. I hope you've enjoyed listening to Global Village, and I look forward to your company again at the same time next week. I'm going to leave you now with a track from Tunisian oud player Anwar Brahim. This is the title track from his album Conte de l'incroyable amour.

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I trust that you'll wake a little earlier and following the 5am BBC World News, you'll join in with Good Morning Country right here on Triple UFM.

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0: Hi, I'm Caroline. I grew up in foster care because of abuse and neglect earlier in my life. Now I'm studying a double degree and working in my field. 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

0: Hello, friends out there in Radio Land. Join me. Oh, by the way, it's Pete Bramman here. Join me every Wednesday between 2 and 4 for the Super Terrific Happy Hour. I mean, it's so super terrific. It goes for 2 hours. That's the beauty of the show. Expect the unexpected. 60s, 70s, 80s, one-hit wonders, maybe some hillbilly honky-tonk. You just never know. Isn't that right, Tom?
1: You never know what you're going to get.
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inside the city, down that street about a half a mile. And all her friends tell her she's so pretty, but she'd be a whole lot prettier if she smiled once in a while.

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7: The German Chancellor Friedrich Merz says he takes responsibility for what he's called a disastrous showing for his party in the latest state elections. Exit polls suggest his Christian Democrats have barely scraped enough votes to enter parliament in the northeastern state of Mecklenburg-Western Pomerania. In the Berlin local elections, the CDU secured the second highest share of the vote. The far-right AfD saw significant gains in both polls, but other parties have ruled out entering into a coalition with it. Mr. Merz said his country can't go back to good old times.
8: Today we've seen two elections with very different results. We can't sugarcoat the results in Mecklenburg-West Pomerania. It's a disaster. The CDU fought, but ultimately got squeezed between the SPD and the AfD.
7: The BBC's Jessica Parker is at the CDU's watch party in Berlin.
9: So we'll have to wait for the final numbers to see where the CDU has landed up. They will absolutely want to be reaching that 5% margin in order to enter the state parliament. It would be a record catastrophic first if they didn't manage that. They haven't been traditionally strong in Mecklenburg-Vorpommern, but they don't want to be in single digits and indeed dropping out of the state parliament altogether. So all eyes are going to be now, I think, on how those numbers break down as we get the final results overnight and into tomorrow.
7: Seven armed groups in Ethiopia have announced they've formed an alliance to remove the government in Addis Ababa. The groups say Abiy Ahmed's administration lacks legitimacy and warn that the country is at risk of disintegration. Ethiopia's been grappling with armed conflicts for several years, as well as renewed tensions in the northern Tigray region. New government figures from Iran show the level of pain the economy is suffering from the war with the United States. It's in a deep recession, with exports down by more than a third and inflation hovering at almost 70%. Hundreds of people in South Africa have attended the funeral of Elizabeth Mosela Khomo, who was killed out jogging near Johannesburg. Richard Kigoe reports.
10: It was an emotional farewell for Elizabeth Mosela Khomo, whose death has drawn attention to the killings of women in and around Johannesburg. Eight other women have been found dead over the past 2 months. A large portrait and candles filled the tent at her home in the township of Bankop, where mourners had a tribute from her 8-year-old daughter, who read a poem.
11: I may not hold your hand or see your beautiful smile, but all the memories we have made will stay with me forever.
10: A government minister told mourners that police are working to track down those responsible for her murder. Investigators are trying to establish if the deaths are connected.
7: BBC News. Moscow and its surrounding region have come under sustained attack by Ukrainian drones on the final day of parliamentary elections in Russia. The regional governor said 3 people had been killed and 20 others wounded, including 3 children, with apartment blocks, a private home and a warehouse among the buildings hit. The attacks have been praised by Ukraine's President Volodymyr Zelensky. Police in Pakistan have arrested the sister of former Prime Minister Imran Khan ahead of a protest over his imprisonment. His PTI party says Alima Khanum's detention is illegal. Imran Khan is serving a 14-year sentence for corruption in a case his supporters say was politically motivated. President Macron has reasserted French sovereignty over the North Atlantic archipelago of Saint-Pierre and Miquelon. He was speaking on a visit to the islands weeks after President Trump posted an image appearing to show them as American alongside various other non-US territories. Peter Hyatt reports.
0: This was the first visit by a French president to Saint-Pierre and Miquelon for 12 years. It's a stopover for Mr. Macron on his way to the United Nations General Assembly in New York. He told journalists it was obvious this was French territory, something it was proud of. Asked why he hadn't spoken up earlier, Mr. Macron said he wasn't going to make a statement every morning just because some people have strange ideas or say strange things. He didn't mention Mr. Trump by name, but perhaps he didn't have to. The islands are just off Canada, and Mr. Macron later welcomed the Canadian Prime Minister Mark Carney, another leader who doesn't always see eye to eye with the US president.
7: A large forest fire is burning close to the tourist town of Villa de Leyva in central Colombia. Flames could be seen from the central square of the Andean town, which is known for its colonial architecture and cobbled streets. Forest fires are common in the region, but conditions have intensified during the current El Niño weather pattern. BBC News.
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very good morning to you as you're waking around Australia on this Monday morning. It is the 21st day of September. Folks, we've got the Far Gone Beauty standing by to get the music up and running. And what a wonderful music mix this morning. We'll keep you entertained for the 4 hours. And thanks for switching your wireless on. A little later this morning, Album of the Week, Faith Williams from the Central Coast. Her debut album, Home Truth, is our Album of the Week, and we'll give you the opportunity to win a copy of that each morning this week. And we thank Faith for her cooperation in these testing times. It is Walshy on the wireless. The Far Gones are standing by. The Rural Livestock Report is around about 20 minutes away, and we'll get the jukebox up and running, folks, Monday morning. How was your weekend? Hope it was a beauty.

That's the catalogue of Mr. Rod Williams out of Queensland, and By a Fire, Gidgee Cole. Prior to that, Saddle Boy. And we had an old Australian stockman and fencer from the outback. Folks, we are heading to the Rural Livestock Report, and we'll continue with music from Rod Williams' catalogue. A very enjoyable artist, if you get the chance in later life to see Rod Williams in concert.

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4: 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Down 10.33 cents on last week and up 13.49 cents on last month. The processor cow indicator was 386.05 cents a kilo on Friday morning, down 4.43 cents on last week and up 16.81 cents for the month. The top three contributors to this indicator were Roma, Forbes and Wagga. Let's turn to the sheep and lamb markets. The Auctions Plus Restocker Lamb Indicator, or ALI, fell 1.35 cents to close at 1,432 cents a kilo dressed weight this week. The light lamb indicator dropped 54.73 cents to be 1,143.77 cents on Friday morning, which was 10.82 cents up on last month and 44.65 cents down on last year. The heavy lamb indicator fell by 47.24 cents over the past week to be sitting at 1,101.73 cents a kilo carcass weight. That represents an increase of 3.33 cents over the past month and is 86.20 cents lower than the same time last year. That concludes today's market update, brought to you by Auctions Plus, dedicated to connecting ag.

A very good morning to you as you're waking around Australia on this Monday morning. And it is the 21st of September. We'll get back to the music mix in just a moment. And one of my favourite artists of all time. And it was a shame that she ended up succumbing to illness.

she's battling alone. And we'll get to that music mix in just a moment. It's Welchie on the wireless, thanks to your local community radio station. Hope your day is shaping up to be a nice one. We'll work our way through to news and weather, top of the hour.

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17: 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I hope you're enjoying the country music.

lovely Linda Ronstadt and Blue Bayou. Prior to that, I Fall to Pieces, Different Drum. And we opened up with Hurt So Bad. Folks, if you're departing top of the hour, thanks for your company this morning. I trust you'll have a lovely, safe day. And I hope you can join me again tomorrow from the bunker here in Harrington, as we'll continue with Good Morning Country. We've got more from Linda Ronstadt to take us through to the news and weather, and all instantly recognisable.

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3: Good morning, I'm Laura Devoy. The Prime Minister has put forward Australia's case for a seat on the United Nations Security Council. Two non-permanent spots are up for grabs in the next election, which will take place in 2028. Finland is the only other nominee at this stage. Australia's campaign slogan is "We listen, we partner, we protect." Speaking in New York, where he's attending the UN General Assembly, Anthony Albanese says the nation is in a strong position.
4: If elected to the Security Council, we will use our seat to advance the safety and prosperity of Australia, our region, and the world.
3: One Nation has taken the lead in the latest news poll. Conducted for the Australian newspaper, the poll had One Nation's primary vote at 30%, Labor's 27%, and the Coalition's 19%. But Anthony Albanese remains the preferred Prime Minister. A child is the latest victim in a spate of domestic violence deaths in New South Wales over the weekend. Members of the public located three children under the age of five and a woman in her 40s suffering stab wounds in the Blue Mountains yesterday. One of the children died while the others were in a critical condition. Three other people, all women, were killed in separate incidents over the weekend. And if you need help, you can call the National Domestic Violence Hotline 1-800-RESPECT on 1-800-737-732. The voices of Australians living with dementia and their carers are being amplified. Shannon Kirkwood has the details.
5: The Australian Institute of Health and Welfare says its Living with Dementia National Survey provides new insights into the experiences of Australians living with dementia and the community and informal carers supporting them. Many respondents said they experienced a complex pathway to diagnosis, and post-diagnosis, a reduced sense of control was a major concern. The majority said they were treated respectfully by health professionals, while for carers, nearly half said some family relationships had deteriorated since they began caring. The number of Australians living with dementia is estimated to exceed 1 million over the next 35 years. It is the leading cause of death in Australia.
3: Seven armed groups in Ethiopia have announced they've formed an alliance to remove the government. They say the administration lacks legitimacy and has presided over war and destruction. The BBC's Richard Kagoe has more.
6: The announcement of the Alliance for Survival comes 2 months after reports of a broader coalition involving opposition and armed groups. It's a declaration of intent to challenge Prime Minister Abiy Ahmed's government and push for a transitional administration. The groups warn that the country is at risk of disintegration. The federal authorities have not responded. Ethiopia has faced years of armed conflict in Oromia and Amhara. There have also been renewed tensions in the northern Tigray region, where a 2-year civil war left hundreds of thousands dead. Tigrayan officials have accused the government of failing to implement a peace deal that ended the war in 2022.
3: Turning to sport, the Newcastle Knights are through to the NRL's preliminary finals after a 2-point win over the New Zealand Warriors. Leka Halasima scored a double for the Warriors. Fletcher Sharp and Dom Young crossed for the Knights. A missed sideline conversion proved the difference. Knights coach Justin Holbrook says it was a great win.
7: We were fantastic today. The Warriors have had a great year. They were enormous. It was not much in the game.
3: The Knights will play the Penrith Panthers for a spot in the grand final on Sunday. The Dolphins will meet the Sydney Roosters in the other prelim on Friday.
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8: Morning, welcome to Monday. It's the 21st of September today. Your forecast, partly cloudy conditions, high chance of showers, most likely in the afternoon and the evening. Winds today from the west-northwest, 15 to 25 k's. They should shift around to the south-southeast, 25 to 35 k's an hour later on this morning. Expect the tops today, 23 for Nowra, 18 for Ulladulla, 22 for Barrel. Looking ahead tomorrow, cloudy conditions, medium chance of showers, most likely in the afternoon and the evening. Winds will be from the south-southeast, 15 to 25 k's, turning east, 15 to 20 k's during the morning, and Wednesday possible showers 25 degrees. Thursday, partly cloudy conditions, 25. And Friday, mostly sunny and 30 degrees.
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From 1981, it's The Church. It's from the album called Of Skins and Heart. It's The Unguarded Moments. Morning, it's Chance with you this morning. From our community file, the Berry Farmers Market is on this Thursday. Of course, it's at the Berry Bowling Club between 2 and 5. And each week you'll find a wonderful selection of produce sold directly to you by the farmer or baker, along with fruit and veggies. You can find or expect to find some seafood and oysters, some local Wagyu beef, honey, eggs, milk straight from the dairy, gelatos made from local milk, cider, wines, mushrooms, cakes, tarts, preservatives, sourdough. Am I making you feel hungry? They've got some great street food as well, ready-made meals and more. It's on this Thursday. It's the Berry Farmers Market. Here is some more great music. Here's Stevie Wonder. It's Higher Ground. Morning, it's Triple UFM.

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1: Good morning, I'm Laura Devoy. The Prime Minister has put forward Australia's case for a seat on the United Nations Security Council. Two non-permanent spots are up for grabs in the next election, which will take place in 2028. Finland is the only other nominee at this stage. Australia's campaign slogan is "We listen, we partner, we protect." Speaking in New York, where he's attending the UN General Assembly, Anthony Albanese says the nation is in a strong position.
2: If elected to the Security Council, we will use our seat to advance the safety and prosperity of Australia, our region, and the world.
1: One Nation has taken the lead in the latest news poll. Conducted for the Australian newspaper, the poll had One Nation's primary

0: vote at 30%, Labour's 27%, and the Coalition's 19%, but Anthony Albanese remains the preferred Prime Minister. A child is the latest victim in a spate of domestic violence deaths in New South Wales over the weekend. Members of the public located three children under the age of five and a woman in her 40s suffering stab wounds in the Blue Mountains yesterday. One of the children died while the others were in a critical condition. Three other people, all women, were killed in separate incidents over the weekend. And if you need help, you can call the National Domestic Violence Hotline 1-800-RESPECT on 1-800-737-732. The voices of Australians living with dementia and their carers are being amplified. Shannon Kirkwood has the details.
1: The Australian Institute of Health and Welfare says its Living with Dementia National Survey provides new insights into the experiences of Australians living with dementia and the community and informal carers supporting them. Many respondents said they experienced a complex pathway to diagnosis, and post-diagnosis, a reduced sense of control was a major concern. The majority said they were treated respectfully by health professionals, while for carers, nearly half said some family relationships had deteriorated since they began caring. The number of Australians living with dementia is estimated to exceed 1 million over the next 35 years. It is the leading cause of death in Australia.
0: Seven armed groups in Ethiopia have announced they've formed an alliance to remove the government. They say the administration lacks legitimacy and has presided over war and destruction. The BBC's Richard Kagoe has more.
2: The announcement of the Alliance for Survival comes 2 months after reports of a broader coalition involving opposition and armed groups. It's a declaration of intent to challenge Prime Minister Abiy Ahmed's government and push for a transitional administration. The groups warn that the country is at risk of disintegration. The federal authorities have not responded. Ethiopia has faced years of armed conflict in Oromia and Amhara. There have also been renewed tensions in the northern Tigray region, where a 2-year civil war left hundreds of thousands dead. Tigrayan officials have accused the government of failing to implement a peace deal that ended the war in 2022.
0: Turning to sport, the Newcastle Knights are through to the NRL's preliminary finals after a 2-point win over the New Zealand Warriors. Leka Halasima scored a double for the Warriors. Fletcher Sharp and Dom Young crossed for the Knights. A missed sideline conversion proved the difference. Knights coach Justin Holbrook says it was a great win.
3: We were fantastic today. The Warriors have had a great year. They were enormous. It was not much in the game.
0: The Knights will play the Penrith Panthers for a spot in the grand final on Sunday. The Dolphins will meet the Sydney Roosters in the other prelim on Friday.
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6: Morning is 6:30 forecast, partly cloudy today, high chance of showers, most likely in the afternoon and the evening. Winds today from the west-northwest, about 15 to 25 k's, shifting south to southeast, 25 to 35 k's during the morning. You're expected tops today, 23 for Nowra, 18 for Ulladulla, 22 for Barrel. Looking ahead tomorrow, we've got some medium chance of showers, most likely in the afternoon and the evening, and looking for tops of 25 degrees. Thursday, partly cloudy conditions and 25, and Friday, mostly sunny, going to warm up and 30 degrees.
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10: It's the Chance and Beck Show on your Monday morning. Well, a good news story coming out of Shoalhaven City Council this morning. Council and Public Works New South Wales have awarded the contract to a company called Haskoing Australia. And the contract is for the planned dredging works at Lake Conjola. Now, they're a consulting engineer company which will carry out the environmental assessment and detailed design in preparation for the dredging for the Tyre Channel. It follows the New South Wales government's announcement back in June that they will provide $1.5 million worth of grant works for the following work, which is some good news. The crucial step in the project will design to improve resilience of the coastal system and ease residents' concerns about the lake entrance closures and flood risks, said Acting Mayor Peter Wilkins. So, good news story. Great to see something finally happening with Lake Conjola, and we'll continue to watch this space and see what happens next.

0: It's Steve Miller here at Triple U. It's the Joker. Morning, it's Chance with you this morning, where we're always talking about different towns and villages in the local area being crowned the best in their local area. Well, Kiama has just been crowned the second best tourism town in Australia at an awards ceremony in Canberra. And the seaside suburb was representing New South Wales after being named the state's top tourism town. Kiama was beat by Stanthorpe in Queensland. I tell you what, Kiama's a pretty good place, isn't it? That's pretty close to the Shoalhaven as well. This is Paul Simon. This is Late in the Evening.
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2: Good morning, I'm Laura Devoy. The Prime Minister will make the case to US President Donald Trump for more guardrails to be placed on artificial intelligence. Anthony Albanese is in New York for the United Nations General Assembly. While a formal one-on-one has not been confirmed, Mr. Albanese will have the chance to meet Mr. Trump at a gala reception. As Mr. Albanese makes the case for further measures to rein in AI as part of digital reforms, Mr. Trump has labelled concerns of the rising technology a hoax. More than 100 Australian and international musicians have come together to honour music legend John Farnham and raise money for head and neck cancer. The Songs of John Farnham, a Living Legend, was headlined by Keith Urban, Jimmy Barnes and Jessica Mauboy last night. Hugh Jackman, Celine Dion and Coldplay's Chris Martin appeared via satellite. Farnham, who was diagnosed with oral cancer in 2022, was unable to attend due to ill health.

0: The trial of a former New South Wales police officer accused of murdering two people will begin today. Beaulamar Condon has pleaded not guilty to two counts of domestic violence-related murder. Police allege he fatally shot couple Jesse Baird and Luke Davies with his service firearm in February 2024. The trial is expected to go for 3 months. It's time to talk about dementia. That's the call this Dementia Action Week. Research released by Dementia Australia has found for those with a personal connection to dementia, 8 out of 10 reported feeling stigma, exclusion or unequal treatment. Client Services General Manager Nikki Gilbertson spoke to National Radio News about the implications of those findings.
1: At a time when they, you know, receive a diagnosis, when they really need that connection, it can result in people, you know, feeling that disconnection from others and people kind of staying away because they don't really know how to approach the conversation with them about, you know, what might be happening for them as part of their dementia diagnosis.
0: Dementia is the leading cause of death in Australia, while close to 500,000 Australians live with dementia. Germany's Chancellor Friedrich Merz says he takes full responsibility for what he described as the party's disastrous performance in key regional elections. Here's the BBC's Jessica Parker.
2: As the projected results were read out at this CDU election night gathering in Berlin, there were no cheers or celebration. In the capital, the party came second, meaning it risks being squeezed out of coalition talks that will inevitably follow. In the northeastern state of Mecklenburg-Vorpommern, exit polls suggest they could just about scrape through to make it into the state parliament, but that's still a record bad result. While the anti-immigration, Russia-friendly AfD gained ground in both states, particularly in Mecklenburg-Vorpommern, where it appears to have topped the polls. Despite these results, Chancellor Friedrich Merz vowed to carry on with a reform program that he hopes will revive Germany.
0: Turning to sport, the Brisbane Lions will appeal a one-match ban handed to Lachie Neal, which would see him miss the AFL Grand Final. Neal was suspended for an off-the-ball strike on Hawthorn's Jack Ginnivan. The incident was graded intentional conduct, medium impact and body contact. If unsuccessful, Neal has likely played his last game for the Lions. He's expected to move to Collingwood in the off-season.
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5: Morning, welcome to Monday. It's the 21st of September today. Forecast partly cloudy, high chance of showers most likely in the afternoon and the evening. Winds from the west-northwest, 15 to 25k, shifting to the south-southeast, 25 to 35k during the morning. Your expected tops today, 23 for Nowra, 18 for Ulladulla and 22 degrees for Bowral. Looking ahead, tomorrow cloudy, medium chance of showers most likely in the afternoon and the evening. Winds from the south-southeast, 15 to 25k's turning east, 15 to 20k's during the morning and 17 degrees. Wednesday, possible showers and 25. Thursday, partly cloudy conditions, 25. And Friday, it's going to warm right up, mostly sunny and 30 degrees.
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0: It's the Chance and Beck Show on your Monday morning. Beck, I always love a really good news story, and I've been watching this particular story over the last couple of days.
1: Yeah, absolutely. 12-year-old Dusty Langby, he's set out to raise $1 million for Little Wings by walking 540 kilometres from Warren to Canberra. Now, he wanted to reach the $1 million. He got about $530,000, and he met with the Prime Minister.
0: Well,
1: of all people.
0: That's no easy
1: thing. You know
0: what?
1: Go straight to the top, right?
0: You know, it's not an easy thing to get a meeting with the Prime Minister.
1: Especially at 12 years old.
0: And all he wanted was the Prime Minister to match what he'd already raised.
1: Yeah.
0: And what did he do?
1: He matched it and then he threw in another $1 million. So now Dusty has raised over $2 million.
0: It's incredible.
1: To go. Just what an absolutely amazing good news story. And a 12-year-old kid, like, putting all his might behind this to raise $530,000, is incredible.
0: Yeah. And of course, Little Wings, they injured people, whatever, in a little plane, aircraft, to move people around to a hospital or whatever the case might be.
1: Yeah, transport them to where they need to be.
0: That's what it's all about. And just to think of a young 12-year-old is thinking that far ahead in life, incredible story.
1: Oh, absolutely. And to him and all his friends and family that are behind him, that amazing job. Yep. Just incredible.
0: What a great story. Heard it first here on Triple U.
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1: Good morning, I'm Laura Devoy. The Prime Minister will make the case to US President Donald Trump for more guardrails to be placed on artificial intelligence. Anthony Albanese is in New York for the United Nations General Assembly. While a formal one-on-one has not been confirmed, Mr. Albanese will have the chance to meet Mr. Trump at a gala reception. As Mr. Albanese makes the case for further measures to rein in AI as part of digital reforms, Mr. Trump has labelled concerns of the rising technology a hoax. More than 100 Australian and international musicians have come together to honour music legend John Farnham and raise money for head and neck cancer. The Songs of John Farnham, a living legend, was headlined by Keith Urban, Jimmy Barnes and Jessica Mauboy last night. Hugh Jackman, Celine Dion and Coldplay's Chris Martin appeared via satellite. Farnham, who was diagnosed with oral cancer in 2022, was unable to attend due to ill health.

0: Bola Markondon has pleaded not guilty to two counts of domestic violence-related murder. Police allege he fatally shot couple Jesse Baird and Luke Davies with his service firearm in February 2024. The trial is expected to go for 3 months. It's time to talk about dementia. That's the call this Dementia Action Week. Research released by Dementia Australia has found for those with a personal connection to dementia, 8 out of 10 reported feeling stigma, exclusion or unequal treatment. Client Services General Manager Nikki Gilbertson spoke to National Radio News about the implications of those findings.
1: At a time when they, you know, receive a diagnosis, when they really need that connection, it can result in people, you know, feeling that disconnection from others and people kind of staying away because they don't really know how to approach the conversation with them about, you know, what might be happening for them as part of their dementia diagnosis.
0: Dementia is the leading cause of death in Australia, while close to 500,000 Australians live with dementia. Germany's Chancellor Friedrich Merz says he takes full responsibility for what he described as the party's disastrous performance in key regional elections. Here's the BBC's Jessica Parker.
2: As the projected results were read out at this CDU election night gathering in Berlin, there were no cheers or celebration. In the capital, the party came second, meaning it risks being squeezed out of coalition talks that will inevitably follow. In the northeastern state of Mecklenburg-Vorpommern, exit polls suggest they could just about scrape through to make it into the state parliament, but that's still a record bad result. While the anti-immigration, Russia-friendly AfD gained ground in both states, particularly in Mecklenburg-Vorpommern, where it appears to have topped the polls. Despite these results, Chancellor Friedrich Merz vowed to carry on with a reform programme that he hopes will revive Germany.
0: Turning to sport, the Brisbane Lions will appeal a one-match ban handed to Lachie Neal, which would see him miss the AFL Grand Final. Neal was suspended for an off-the-ball strike on Hawthorn's Jack Ginnivan. The incident was graded intentional conduct, medium impact and body contact. If unsuccessful, Neal has likely played his last game for the Lions. He's expected to move to Collingwood in the off-season.
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5: Morning, welcome to Monday. It's the 21st of September today. Forecast partly cloudy, high chance of showers most likely in the afternoon and the evening. Winds from the west-northwest, 15 to 25k, shifting to the south-southeast, 25 to 35k during the morning. Your expected tops today, 23 for Nowra, 18 for Ulladulla and 22 degrees for Bowral. Looking ahead, tomorrow cloudy, medium chance of showers most likely in the afternoon and the evening. Winds from the south-southeast, 15 to 25k's turning east, 15 to 20k's during the morning and 17 degrees. Wednesday, possible showers and 25. Thursday, partly cloudy conditions, 25. And Friday, it's going to warm right up, mostly sunny and 30 degrees.
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0: It's the Chance of Beck Show on your Monday morning. There goes Brian Ferry. It's all about dancing the night away. Morning, it's Chance with you this morning. Well, we love promoting live music on the show and a great event coming up this weekend at the South Yeast Brewing. And this is a band that we've never heard of before, and there's a couple of bands been playing. It's called Railings, and there's another band called the Dennis Spart Band. They'll talk more about it. Good morning, the Jazz.
1: G'day, Chance. How you going?
0: Yeah, very well. Tell me about this special night. We've got two bands at the same venue on one night.
1: Yeah, well, look, Joey Panucci, the guy who runs South East Brewing, approached our drummer initially and just asked if he knew of any acts that he think of, and he put the name forward. His name's Neil Foley, actually, and he's got his own project called Old Haunts, and he's not doing shows at the moment, but he put our name forward, so looking forward to the show.
0: Now tell me the name of your band, Railings. Where did this come from? Did someone fall over one or what?
1: No, it's not that dire. Yeah. It's actually inspired by a Glenigan album called Gargoyle, and on the front of that the front cover of that album there's a wrought iron fence, and it's kind of derived from that. Because Mark Lennigan is one of my favorite singers. That's pretty much the story behind the name.
0: Okay. And what sort of music does your band play? Tell us about that.
1: Well, I'm the oldest member of the band, so I'm a 90s/early 2000s kid. So, it's pretty much straight up alternative rock with there's kind of an electronic influence in it as well, because I suppose over the years my taste in music has changed a lot. I grew up on that diet of kind of loud rock, you know, rock guitar bands, mm-hmm. and so on. But I've over the years just steered as well. So it's a bit of a mix, really.
0: Okay.
1: It's a kind of a wall of sound thing happening. The songs are pretty varied. So I think we'll it'll put in for an interesting show. So
0: yeah, good.
1: Yeah.
0: All right, happening this Saturday at the South Yeast Brewing between 7 and 10. It's going to be a big night down there. Two bands, as we said, Railings and the Dennis Spart Band. I'm sure all the local Sparkies will be down there, and all your mates as well, mate.
1: Yeah, I've put the word out early. So, it looks like we're going to have a decent crowd down there. So, really looking forward to it. So
0: excellent.
1: All
0: right. Well, good luck with the gig, and we look forward to hearing more about the success in the future.
1: All right. Thanks, Chance. I really appreciate you having me on. So,
0: that's right.
1: Yeah.
0: There goes Jeremy Irons. So, as I said, get down there this weekend. It's at the South Yeast Brewing. If you don't know where it is, it's in the industrial estate at North Narra there. Good place to go. It's open Thursdays through the Sundays. Check it out this weekend.
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1: Good morning, I'm Laura Devoy. The Prime Minister says Australia would use a position on the United Nations Security Council to advance the safety and prosperity of the nation, its region and the world. Australia is in the running for one of two non-permanent spots, which are up for grabs in the next election in 2028. Anthony Albanese will formally launch Australia's campaign today while in New York for the UN General Assembly. He says it's in Australia's interest to be involved in the world's most important multilateral forum.
2: We will be able to pursue this position with a very modest, when it comes to financial contribution, a very modest campaign.
1: The Federal Treasurer is expected to deliver a positive assessment of the nation's prospects today. The Treasury assessment projects the impact of government policies 40 years into the future and highlights the challenges of an ageing population, technology shifts and increasing global volatility. Jim Chalmers will say each challenge also poses opportunities for Australia with higher living standards and people retiring with more security. The New South Wales opposition leader says domestic violence cannot be treated as background noise. Three women and a child were killed, while another two children are in a critical condition following four separate incidents over the weekend. Three men have been charged with murder. Charges are yet to be laid over the fourth incident. In a statement, Kelly Sloan says Australia was failing women and every level of government has a responsibility to act. And if you need help, you can call the National Domestic Violence Hotline 1-800-RESPECT on 1-800 737 732. New research suggests shoppers know fast fashion harms the environment, but it hasn't stopped them from buying. Shannon Kirkwood has more.
3: Published in the Journal of Global Fashion Marketing, researchers found fast fashion retailers Temu and Shein added more than 1 million Australian customers last year. Co-author RMIT Associate Professor Carol Tan says shoppers spent time planning their purchases. She says while many understand the environmental concerns with fast fashion, the affordability, convenience and desire for something new often takes priority. It's suggested showing a garment's cost per wear is one way the sustainability message could be more effective.
1: More than one in five Australian children are living with chronic pain, with more than half impacted before the age of 10. A new report from Chronic Pain Australia also shows more than three quarters of children affected are missing school because of their pain. Chair of Chronic Pain Australia, Nicola Ellis, says the condition should be properly recognised so children and their families can get the support they need.
4: One in five children will experience chronic pain. I don't think there is the excuse that we don't know about this anymore. We know a lot about chronic pain in the healthcare system, how prevalent it is, and we should really be looking to validate and listen to families and really take their chronic pain seriously, not putting it down to anxiety or growing pains.
1: Turning to sport, the Newcastle Knights are through to the NRL's preliminary finals after a two-point win over the New Zealand Warriors. Leka Halasima scored a double for the Warriors. Fletcher Sharp and Dom Young crossed the line for the Knights. A missed sideline conversion proved the difference. Speaking after the game, Knights coach Justin Holbrook said it was a great win.
5: We were fantastic today. The Warriors have had a great year. They were enormous. It was not much in the game.
1: The Knights will play the Penrith Panthers for a spot in the grand final on Sunday. The Dolphins will meet the Sydney Roosters in the other prelim on Friday.
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7: Morning, welcome to Monday. It's the 21st of September today. Forecast partly cloudy, high chance of showers most likely in the afternoon and the evening. Winds from the west-northwest, 15 to 25 k's, shifting to the south-southeast, 25 to 35 k's during the morning. Your expected tops today, 23 for Nowra, 18 for Ulladulla and 22 degrees for Barrel. Looking ahead, tomorrow cloudy, medium chance of showers most likely in the afternoon and the evening. Winds from the south-southeast, 15 to 25 k's turning east, 15 to 20 k's during the morning and 17 degrees. Wednesday, possible showers and 25. Thursday, partly cloudy conditions, 25. And Friday, it's going to warm right up, mostly sunny and 30 degrees.
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0: the Chance of Beck Show on your Monday morning. Always good to catch up with our member for South Coast, Liza Butler. Good morning to you.
1: Good morning, Chance. Good morning, Beck.
2: Good morning.
0: Well, it's been a busy time, but finally, Liza, we've got a date for part of the hospital opening next month.
1: Yeah, Wednesday the 28th of October. It's pretty exciting. And look, I really cannot believe that they have built that so quickly. I turned the sod on that hospital in 2023, and here we are 3 years later. I've had the sneak peek inside, and it is absolutely beautiful. It's brought the Shoalhaven into the modern era of medicine, which is fantastic, and I can't wait for it to be open.
0: So the acute services is opening first, is that correct?
1: Yeah, so look, when you build a new hospital like this, it's really huge. The staff have to move into new facilities, so the emergency department will transfer over first.
2: Yeah.
1: And because those staff, you know, they know where everything is. Everything it will be new to them. The equipment is new. It will be a big learning curve. So when you open a new hospital, you commission one area first and get that up and running before you move to the next section. So it won't be doors open day one on every new service that we have in the hospital, because they have to make sure that they get it right as they move along. Mm. Really important.
2: Oh, yeah, really absolutely. Important. Another very important part of the new hospital is going to be staffing, all the extra staff that's going to be needed to get it up and running. How are we going on that front?
1: So for the emergency department, which moves over first, I'm really pleased to say that they have the additional staff that they need there. Mm-hmm. For the cardiac diagnostics, they have already got the matron of that ward. Do they still call them matrons?
0: I call them matrons and I call them sisters.
2: We like that.
1: But anyway, and they have the heart specialist that will run that, and they will then work on how that will operate and recruit the staff that they need. So they're working on all of those, staffing issues to make sure that as those services roll out, that they have the staff that they need.
0: Is there a timeline to have the whole hospital open by a certain time? Is there a date
2: goal?
0: End?
2: Yep.
1: I haven't been given a date yet. I guess it just depends on how each section rolls out and any issues that they might have. You know, I guess it would be hard to put an actual date on that.
0: Yep.
1: I do have some breaking news, though, that, you know, first on the Chance and Beck show, that there will be a public open day on the 17th of October.
2: Oh, okay.
0: Oh, cool.
2: So the people can go and have a little walk through.
1: Yes, and so that's pretty exciting. It's it will be you have to book online through Try Booking, and that will open on the 30th of September. I will provide more information. We will do a mail out of how to book, but that's pretty exciting. And I think, you know, I've had the tour. It is absolutely incredible, and I really can't wait for the public to see it.
2: That would be very interesting, because God willing, you don't want anyone to visit the emergency department, but being able to actually walk through one, you know, if you haven't been in one before,
0: especially
2: would be
0: me.
2: Very interesting.
0: I really don't want to go back to hospital at the moment.
2: You're a frequent flyer at the moment, Chance, but yeah. No, it would be very interesting just to see the behind the scenes.
1: Absolutely, and see where you might have an MRI or a CT scan. Not that you want one, but, you know, just knowing...
2: Like familiarising yourself with it. Yeah.
1: And having a look at it is amazing. And the beautiful artwork and the really wide hallways, so that people in wheelchairs can pass someone with on a bed being wheeled down a hallway, you know. Really practical, important things in a hospital, and the landscaping outside in the yard of the hospital is just beautiful, where people can go and sit, patients can wheel outside if they're able to. It's really lovely.
0: One of the questions that I get asked quite a bit in regards to the new hospital, is there more parking being built there?
1: No, but that's another breaking story, Chance. You're getting all of them today.
0: No, it's only because I'm asking the question.
1: Yeah. So Caitlin McInerney, member for Kiama, and I've worked really hard on this, and there will be a shuttle bus. The timetable will be shared soon, but basically a bus will go around from initially from Bomaderry into the centre of town, to the hospital, to South Nowra and back, and just do a loop. So people can park on, you know, the outskirts and come in instead of having to try and find. And I think that's a really great, I think it should have been done a long time ago. And Caitlin and I have been working on that for probably the last 12 months to get that up and running. And on the day of the open day, we'll also have a shuttle bus running.
0: Okay.
2: Very good. Interesting. There you go.
1: Yeah.
0: Now, I saw you standing on the Princess Highway making a nuisance of yourself the other week in regards to traffic congestion, in regards to a new over 55s complex being built down at Ulla Dulla on the corner of the highway and Pippin Avenue.
1: Yeah, and that, it was, you know, some of the residents in there, it's called the island in there because they really are a little island. There is only one way in and one way out through Pittman Avenue.
2: Mm-hmm.
1: And when that DA, I think I might have even been on council, and it was quite controversial, but the developer was to do the roundabout before they did the actual building and selling of the homes. And they put them, and same with Bunnings, who are building up the road, and same with IRT, who are now building a roundabout between Milton and Ulla Dulla for their new development.
0: Yep.
1: You know, because residents shouldn't be put at any more disadvantage than they are before a development than after. So now there's a modification in to build a number of the mobile homes and sell them off before they put the roundabout in, and people are just worried that he might then never put the roundabout in. And I, to get it out of there, you know, I was, after I went and door knocked in there last week, it took me 15, 20 minutes to get out, and that was 11 o'clock in the morning. And at Christmas time and school time, it is even harder. So,
2: chaotic, yeah.
1: I just think that, you know, I think we need over 55s, affordable housing, but we have to get it right. That is the highway at the moment. It will be 4.5 years before the bypass is finished. That might alleviate it, but we've got 4.5 years of really bad traffic at that intersection, and it needs to be addressed.
0: Mm. So just back up a couple of steps here. You said the bypass will be finished in 4.5 years. When would the bypass start?
1: Well, I'm hoping there's an announcement on that very soon too, Chance. I had a brief.
2: Watch this space.
0: Don't tease Beck and I in regards to these sorts of things and the listeners.
2: She's just breadcrumbing us little bits of possibilities.
1: Yeah, so look, it's exciting. It's been a long road. It's, you know, it's been controversial, the bypass. There was so much I could change. There was a lot I couldn't change. We did reduce the number of houses that had to be compulsory acquired from, I think it was 147 down to around 30. I believe that's been reduced a little bit more. I'm waiting to hear on that today, actually. So, but, yeah, an announcement coming very soon on the bypass.
2: Now, we've got a local young lady going off to the ISA World Parasurfing Championship, Grace Kennedy. That's very exciting news, isn't it?
1: Look, it's amazing. I know Grace well, and I've supported her here in Parliament. She came second in the World Championships for abled surfing. And, look, I've been working with Grace and to try and get surfing into the Paralympics, because surfing is in mainstream Olympics, it should be in the Paralympics. I hosted Grace and her coach James from Good Surf here in Parliament. They met with Liesl Tesch, who is, I think she's a 5-time Paralympian.
0: Yeah, right.
1: And she's also a Member of Parliament, and so they've met with Liesl to get her on side to help advocate. I love seeing where Grace is going. Can't wait to see what she does next, and I'm really happy to support her. And there is donations for, I think, are they having an event, Chance?
0: I think they're going to. We'll be talking to Grace on the show this morning, so we'll find out.
1: Oh, wonderful. Well, I will try and get to that event, but I will be supporting her financially to get there, because she's doing amazing things, and we really need to get behind people like Grace.
2: Absolutely.
0: Now, Friday night, you represented the South Coast Electric at the Illawarra Business Awards. Big night for you. You did present one as well.
1: I did present one, and it was pretty exciting because Narra.org won that category. And, you know, I think that they have been doing really amazing things trying to get the Narra on the map and really promoting Narra and getting things happening around our CBD. And they got the Uptown Accelerator money. And whereas many small towns that got that, such as Bury and Sussex Inlet and Ulladulla, have put that money into events, they've put it into uplifting the profile of Narra, which has been really important. You know, we have to celebrate where we are and be really proud to say you're from Narra, and it's the people of Narra that really make Narra, and so they're doing amazing things. So and EHI Concrete, I was really tough for them to win the Workplace Health and Safety Award. And both of those organisations will go through to the state finalists, so that's really exciting.
0: Fantastic. Well, I tell you what, we've extracted a fair bit of information from you this morning, and you've teased us. No doubt we'll talk to you very, very soon about some of those finer details.
1: Yes, and you did get a couple of the firsts. The Community Open Day, Saturday the 17th of October.
2: Very exciting.
1: And, yeah, so you, Chance and Bexar, you punching way above your weight.
0: Yeah, right. Hey, good to talk to you. Enjoy the rest of Parliament this week, and we'll catch up with you soon.
1: Yeah, no worries. I'll talk soon. Bye.
2: Thank you.
0: Liza Butler there, the member for South Coast. Always good to catch up there on the Chance of Beck Show.
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0: It's the Chance of Beck Show on your Monday morning. Well, our next guest in the studio this morning is someone I've known since she was born. And she's growing into a fine young lady. It's a very good morning to Grace Kennedy. Morning, Grace.
1: Hi, Chance.
0: How are you?
1: I'm good. How are you?
0: Good. I'm in awe because I've been watching you over the last probably 5 or 10 years of some of the wonderful things you've been doing in life. And Beck, there's an amazing thing coming up in Grace's life. Like, you're a sports star.
1: She's a megastar. What are you talking about? you're in the ISA World Parasurfing Championship, which is coming up in California, isn't it?
2: Yeah. So I've been recently selected in the Australian parasurfing team.
1: Amazing.
2: So it's going to be held in a wave pool in the desert in California, which is the first time that it's ever been held in a wave pool, which everyone is so excited about because the wave pool just creates like more like accessibility and being like the waves, you get the exact same wave.
0: Consistency.
2: Yeah. You can show off like what I've been working on for the past couple of years and just be able to show the amazing, incredible talent that each and every surfer that's going to be is.
1: Yeah, awesome.
0: Now, you've been using the wave pool in Sydney, of course, the one out of Western Sydney, which is pretty awesome. What other wave pools have you been experiencing around the world?
2: So I've only ever really experienced the urban surf up in Sydney.
0: Okay.
2: I would like to go down to the Melbourne one, the original one, one day. And then, later this year I'll be experiencing desert surf over in the Californian desert in America.
1: So, Grace, for people who may not know what parasurfing is, can you give us a little rundown of what it is all about?
2: So, parasurfing is, it's been going for a while since...
1: Come on, Dad, where's your notes?
2: He's flipped it around a bit, so I'm like trying to find
1: So it was 1964.
2: So it was started in 1964, which
0: that was a good year.
2: I didn't think it was like that. Like, it's been going for a while. Like, I only just, like, fell into this sport over 3 years ago sort of thing. And, like, I knew it was going before I started sort of thing, but not too long. And then, 1963, I was like, wow, this is incredible. So,
0: But how did you get into it, bud? I want to take you back a bit. You were probably one of the first handicapped people to be able to, or disabled people, to do the Sydney to Hobart. You did that once, a couple of times?
2: Yeah, I've done that once and like one and done sort of thing. Just, you know, tick that off the bucket list, like sort of thing. But I feel like surfing for me, you know, growing up in Jervis Bay and that, the water has always been a part of my life and that sort of thing. So surfing is just another way I've been able to experience like where I live and create, you know, new things and that. And then a lot of my friends and family are also surfers and water people too. So be able to create memories and have those experiences with my friends and family, and that is just like been amazing. And being to a couple of events and tours on in parasurfing, I've like made a bunch of friends and have close connections with a lot of people. So
0: you've been in a few championships before and you've done very well. Can you tell us a little bit about some of those?
2: So I've been up to Byron Bay a couple of times, and then I went to Hawaii in May this year, and then I've been to California at the end of last year. That was the first time I was representing Australia in the ISA sort of thing. So this would be my second time. And, I'll be back to California at the end of this year.
1: You're in the category of prone unassist. So what does that mean?
2: So prone unassist is one of, I think, many or eight categories that are in parasurfing. So prone unassist is where I'm lying down on my surfboard and I have to paddle out to the lineup myself, get myself out to the lineup and paddle onto the wave myself, sort of thing, and then turn around and paddle back out to the lineup.
0: Okay.
2: So Yeah.
0: That keeps you fit.
2: It does, yes.
1: My arms are sore just thinking about that.
2: Yeah, but luckily for me, with my disability of spina bifida, I've got a wheelchair, I use a wheelchair to get around, so my arms already got that strength. Very strong, but now I just need to up the ante in that paddle and strength and arm use sort of thing.
1: Mm.
0: Now, this trip to California is going to be quite expensive. Yep. Tell us about how much you think it's going to cost to get there.
2: So I've roughly estimated it's between 15 and 25 grand for myself, my coach, and my support, Nicole, would come along. James Mercer from Good Surf, which is a local charity organisation that I'm also on the board for as well. So that's very good.
0: So how many of you will go? Like, I know that's your expenses, but who else from Australia is going to go with you?
2: I think there's about 8 or 10 of us in the Australian team. In the many varying categories. I think we've got like one person for each category.
0: Yep.
2: And then that's also split into men's and women's sort of thing. So we'll have one man and one woman, or two men and two women representing each category sort of thing. Mm. So I feel like we've got a very strong team. We've got a couple of world champions. I think Australia is going to be very strong.
0: I know your father very well. Has he actually built you a trophy cabinet yet?
2: I'm currently using a family bookshelf as the cabinet.
1: Slowly pushing
2: the books off the shelf.
1: Yeah, I don't need those anymore. No, these are more important.
2: Yeah, that can go.
1: Oh, that's good. So you're fundraising, obviously, to get you and your team over there.
2: Yeah.
1: Have you got any events coming up, or is it all just underway?
2: Yeah, so I've just launched a web, not my website, but from the Australian
0: team's website.
2: The Australian Sporting Foundation's website. So if you just look up my name, Grace Kennedy, you'll see my little profile there. Okay. And you can donate how much or little as much as you want.
0: We'll find out what that link is, and we'll put it up with the video as well.
2: Of course, yeah.
0: Are you having any events locally, but to help do your fundraising?
2: I haven't got that far yet, but I think maybe we will. I'll keep you posted.
0: Right.
1: Yeah,
2: and
1: awesome.
2: That sort of thing.
0: You're going to talk to the promotions manager, do you?
2: Yeah, I'll talk to promotions.
0: I think I know him. That's awesome. Fantastic. Hey, we wish you all the best. It sounds an awesome trip, and we'll do our utmost to try and get more people on board.
2: Yeah.
0: And so we can get some businesses as well to say, listen, let's support this young lady in where she's going.
2: Yeah.
0: When I say young lady, you're in your 30s now, aren't you?
2: Yes.
1: Hey, we're still young. Thank you very much.
2: Yes. 30's the new 20.
1: Yeah, exactly.
0: Oh,
1: right.
0: Here we go. Okay. Get the violin out, everyone. No, all the best, Grace. It sounds
2: it's
0: going to be awesome. And you're an awesome community member. And we were talking to Liza Butler, the member for South Coast, off air, and she also is going to tip in. So, it's going to be good. It's going to be awesome. All right. Well done.
2: Thank you.
0: Thanks for coming in this morning. There you go. Grace Kennedy. She's off to the World Parasurfing Championships very, very soon in November. And we're going to help try and do some fundraising, Beck.
1: Yes, absolutely.
0: It's going to be a good time. It's Chance and Beck on your Monday morning here at Triple U.
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0: Well, that's it for me. Brian Warren in After Nine this morning. I hope you enjoy your Monday and I hope you enjoyed the show this morning. And we'll talk to you very, very soon here at The Use.
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3: Good morning, I'm Laura Devoy. New South Wales Police says domestic violence is a whole of community and whole of government issue. It's been a devastating weekend for the state, with three women and a child killed and two other children injured in alleged DV incidents. Assistant Commissioner Peter McKenna says DV is the force's number one priority. He told the ABC no one involved in any of the incidents over the weekend was known to police.
4: It just shows that domestic violence doesn't know postcodes. It doesn't know what people do for a living. It can strike anywhere at any time. Because they weren't known to us means we weren't in a position to be in the preventative space, but it just also shows that this is holistically a whole of community, whole of government issue. It's not going away.
3: And if you need help, you can call the National Domestic Violence Hotline 1800 RESPECT on 1800 737 732. Beaches in Perth will reopen this morning after a fatal shark attack at Sorrento Beach on Friday. Western Australia's Fisheries Minister Jackie Jarvis issued a catch-and-kill order on Saturday, but authorities did not find the shark responsible. The state government is now considering deploying more drones to spot sharks. A similar measure is being utilised in Sydney. The body of the 63-year-old man killed on Friday has not yet been recovered. Australians are being asked to start a conversation about dementia to help reduce the stigma surrounding the nation's leading cause of death. Close to 500,000 Australians live with dementia. Dementia Australia says a national conversation during this Action Week will help increase understanding. Speaking to National Radio News, Client Services General Manager Nikki Gilberston says all Australians have a role to play.
5: Don't wait for the right words or the right moment to start that conversation. It's really important that we reach out and connect people who are impacted by dementia and provide that support to people at a time when they need it most.
3: It's hoped Australia's first combined institute and clinic focusing on brain diseases will help find an effective treatment for motor neurone disease. Macquarie University will today launch its Brain Institute and Clinic to bring together researchers and clinicians who specialise in MND, which leads to progressive weakness and eventual paralysis. The aim is to understand where the disease comes from and how to treat it. Australian musicians have paid tribute to music legend John Farnham at a sold-out Rod Laver Arena. The songs of John Farnham, a living legend, kicked off a campaign to raise $1 million for Head and Neck Cancer Australia. Keith Urban, Jimmy Barnes and Jessica Mowboy were among the performers, while Hugh Jackman, Celine Dion and Chris Martin appeared via satellite.

0: Dunham, who was diagnosed with oral cancer in 2022, was unable to attend due to ill health. Turning to sport, the Brisbane Lions will appeal a one-match ban handed to Lachie Neale, which would see him miss the AFL Grand Final. Neale was suspended for an off-the-ball strike on Hawthorn's Jack Ginnivan. The incident was graded intentional conduct, medium impact and body contact. Meantime, Hawks James Sicily and Tom Barras have been fined $10,000 and $5,000 respectively for abusing an umpire. And the Newcastle Knights are through to the NRL's preliminary finals after a 12-10 win over the New Zealand Warriors.
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2: Some items of local news. The $440 million Shoalhaven Hospital redevelopment centres on a new seven-storey acute services building in Nowra, and it's scheduled to open to patients on Wednesday, the 28th of October, as confirmed earlier here on Triple U by the local state member. Permanent site holders in the 7 Mile Beach Holiday Park are concerned, in fact distressed in some cases, perhaps after being further left in limbo by Kiama Council, unable to sell their vans. This follows a letter to owners dated September 14, extending the freeze on van sales due to what they claim is unforeseen circumstances. And Jeroa resident Stella Austin turns 98 this Thursday. She will celebrate the day with local residents.
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2: Thanks, Chance and Beck, for Monday Breakfast. Good morning from the coast and the home of the Jeroa people. A cold front in the far south and associated trough is extending inland, will move north across the state today. The forecast becoming cloudy, high chance of showers most likely during the afternoon and evening, with the possibility of a thunderstorm in the north. Westerly winds, they'll be shifting south to southeasterly during the morning. Nowra and Ulladulla 23 and the coast 24. Tomorrow, cloudy, a medium chance of showers in the north, slight chance elsewhere. South to southeasterlies turning easterly winds in the late morning. Cooler tomorrow, 17 or 18 degrees. Now, Wednesday, cloudy, medium chance of showers, most likely morning and afternoon. Light winds becoming north to northeasterly. And Thursday, partly cloudy, the chance of morning fog inland, slight chance of a shower in the afternoon with a possible thunderstorm in the afternoon. Light winds becoming north to northeasterly during the morning, then tending north to northwesterly.
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2: On the rail, South Coast service is okay at the moment. Now, buses will be replacing trains overnight from about 8:30 tonight from Waterfall to Hurstville until 2:30 in the morning. Lift 1 at North Wollongong not operating. On the road, stabilisation work continues on the Illawarra Highway. Roads closed both directions overnight, Tuesday to Thursday, 8 p.m. to 4 a.m.

our beach country, where spring has not just sprung, but has actually leaped into our glorious weather. The New South Wales Rural Fire Service, the RFS, is advising all residents to prepare early for the bushfire season. With the dry conditions and increased grass growth in many areas, take the necessary action now to protect your home and family. Now, there were many events held over this last weekend as part of the Get Ready weekend with practical advice from local fire brigades. 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

Beatles with an old memory, slightly remastered back in 2009. It's from the iconic Abbey Road album to commence today. And following another slightly obscure Elvis Presley track called Spring Fever. And now, speaking of the latter, hay fever in spring is a common ailment at this time of the year, which I read is caused by the immune system overreacting to airborne pollens released by flowering plants, grasses and trees as they reproduce during the warmer months. When these tiny particles are inhaled, they trigger the release of histamines, leading to inflammation and classic allergy symptoms. What can you do? Well, your local chemist will provide some answers. And if allergy medicines don't provide relief or they cause side effects, then it may be necessary to seek further assistance from a GP. In the meantime, enjoy the sun and enjoy life by avoiding news from North America. Although, let me share just this one brief item which should evoke laughter and ridicule. That undereducated and ignorant one in North America has posted the following. No more free Niagara Falls for Canada. Unless Canada agrees to pay 100% tariff on Niagara Falls, we will be turning off the tap to the falls. That's right, no water for Canada. We have control. We have the valves. We can reduce the flow or shut it down completely, and we will if necessary. America first. Keep our water in America. Thank you for your attention. And thank you for our humorous moment this morning on Mornings.

0: We started with a couple of really old tracks, so that's a more recent track from Taylor Swift. It's called Back to December, and I'll be back in a moment.
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0: Time for our classical corner today, and it's from a Reader's Digest series called Candlelight Classics, released back in 1991. Today, American music from the 1800s. I Dream of Jeannie with the Light Brown Hair. It's described here as a parlour song written by Stephen Foster, well known, in fact, often called the father of American music. And he composed this piece because of his estranged wife, Jane Denny McDowell. Their marriage was short-lived, ending in separation in 1853, and the song reflects Stephen Foster's longing and melancholy over their separation. The lyrics convey a sense of wistful remembrance and permanent loss, with lines like, I dream of Jeannie with the light brown hair floating like a vapour on a soft summer air. This today is an orchestral version of the song.

I Dream of Jeannie with the light brown hair, written in the mid-1800s. Now, the Russians are, well, they have gone to the polls, and the polls would have closed by now, and the results will be known shortly, but who cares? There won't be much change. The Russians are expected to extend Putin's grip on parliament. He's held that for 23 years alongside a handful of nominal opposition parties that reliably vote for the Kremlin on issues that matters. For all the predictability of the outcome, the first Duma election is in fact the first full-scale election since the full-scale invasion of Ukraine in 2022.

0: That was the Ukrainian polka. It was played then by Richie Yurkovich on the piano accordion with a group of friends. And it's played always when Australian-Ukrainian people gather together for a celebration, or such as a wedding or other celebrations, the Ukrainian polka.
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Falling in the Deep from Aretha Franklin. The opportunity to recognise outstanding members of the Shoalhaven LGA community is now here, with nominations open for the 2027 Shoalhaven Australia Day Awards. Community members are encouraged to nominate someone who has gone above and beyond to make a positive difference in this LGA, with nominations going into the draw to win a $500 Holiday Haven Tourist Park vouchers. Now, other councils are also similarly calling for nominations, of course, without a tourist park voucher. The Shoalhaven LGA has welcomed 38 new citizens from 18 different countries at a special citizenship ceremony in Nowra, which was held on September 17. Why September 17 rather than Australia Day? You may ask that question, and I may respond that coincides with the nation's annual Australia Citizenship Day. Australian Citizenship Day is held every year on the 17th of September and provides an opportunity to reflect on the meaning and the importance of Australian citizenship and the rights and responsibilities that come with it. The acting mayor of the Shoalhaven, Peter Wilkins, said holding the ceremony on Australian Citizenship Day made the occasion even more special for the new citizens, their families and guests. By the way, Australians were first called Australian citizens with the introduction of the Nationality and Citizenship Act of 1948, which came into effect on January 26, 1949. So I was born in Sydney, a British citizen, which was, of course, of no assistance when I went to work in the United Kingdom in the 70s. Standing.

0: That's a track I've not played before from Missy Higgins, our Missy Higgins, and Shark Fin Blues. I'm just looking at the lyrics here. It's got nothing to do with sharks. I've got your number memorized. I see the notion of November when I look into your eyes. So many places that you've been, and he would always lose his temper, but you never like to win. You're so submissive. That's Missy Higgins.
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0: Welcome back. This is a community broadcasting station, so non-profit, volunteer operated and supported by ads, which are called sponsorships, and some grants. Now, new research has found that community radio provides some $500 million in social value each year. I'm not sure how this social value is quantified, but let's continue. The report has found for each dollar invested, almost $8 of this social value is produced. Now, there are more than 450 community stations across Australia now, and they play an important role in the media mix, more important as time goes on. Joe Curtin is the CEO of the Community Broadcasting Foundation, which is charged with distributing a relatively small pool of federal government money into an increasing number of community stations. The sector's networked public affairs program is called The Wire, and that program asked Joe Curtin for more information.
5: The research has really provided us with this evidence base that it's really the strongest evidence we've had yet of what community broadcasting does for our communities, what the contribution that it makes to our communities. So, you know, when you think about the trust that it had, that people have in local voices, and the role that community broadcasting plays in connecting people and strengthening local communities. So what this research is kind of telling us is actually measuring this social return on the investment that happens within community broadcasting, it's a significant social return. Like, this is, it translates into improved well-being for individuals and improved participation in community life. It's really a really strong contributor to better social cohesion in our community. Broadly, the idea of community well-being, it's not just well-being for individuals, but also how we're all knitted together and the belonging that we have together. There's a tangible benefit for them. You know, it's difficult to quantify, but what the social return on investment methodology does is it actually helps us put a dollar figure on something that is otherwise, it feels intangible. So measuring things like well-being and connectedness and how people feel about themselves and their community. That's the sort of stuff that this research has been able to quantify for us, and that's really validating for everybody who's involved in community broadcasting.
1: Listeners receive 85% of social value identified in the research. What are some of the real world ways, I guess, community broadcasting improves people's well-being and sense of that connection?
5: Sort of hard to summarise because it's so multifaceted, you know. I think when you think about how people tune into and listen to media broadly, right? So some of the time it's about getting local news and information, and that's one of the main reasons why people tune in to community broadcasting. That's really important to feel connected to what's going on around you and in your local community. But it can be everything from, you know, emergency broadcasting, obviously really critical. It can be about accessibility to hearing about and what's going on in community. It can be about supporting First Nations self-determination, really critical. And also through to things like career pathways, or, you know, for people who are lovers of Australian music, which is most of us, you know, the community broadcasting is playing a really important role in growing Australian music. And that can't be understated too.
1: What are some of the challenges that community broadcasters are facing right now?
5: There are quite a lot of challenges in terms of, you know, running organisations in this economic climate is a challenge. It's the same as running a business, you know. There are increasing costs. As we all know, the cost of living is increasing. And the pace of revenue generation is not necessarily keeping pace with that, which is incredibly tough. So I would say that's just one lens, though, looking at it through a financial lens. But there are lots of other things that community broadcasters are kind of up against, because the face of media is changing so rapidly. And what community broadcasters are doing so well, actually, is responding to those challenges around providing really excellent content in ways that people want to be able to receive it. So, you know, audiences are demanding what they want to hear when they want to hear it on the platform that they choose. And it's, you know, the tide has really tipped so that audiences are calling the shots really on what they want to access and when.
1: And how would you like to see the government support this very important sector?
5: What the social return on investment analysis shows is that funds that are invested in community broadcasting generate, you know, at least $7.59 in public benefit. So for every dollar, at least $7.59 in public benefit, which is quite significant. And so I guess what we see, and at the Community Broadcasting Foundation, we play a role partnering with government to help deliver outcomes like social inclusion and increased media diversity through funding programs that we run that support community broadcasters. And I guess what we really see is that public value is there. It's measurable. And this research, I guess, you know, it's the strongest kind of research that we've been able to have so far that really shows what that benefit is.
0: That was Jo Curtin speaking there. She's the president and CEO of the Community Broadcasting Foundation. And their website, by the way, if you want to look at some more information, is cbf.org.au.

a track from the 90s with a group that was formed in the 90s, Savage Garden, and All Around Me. Now it's school holiday time coming up again. Bookings are open for Kiama Library's holiday program, offering free and low-cost creative workshops across the two libraries, Kiama and Gerringong, for the upcoming school break. Sessions fill fast, so you can fill your spot via the Kiama Library Spring Program on their website. And Shoalhaven Libraries are offering school holiday programs for ages 5 to 12. These fun, engaging and interactive activities are available at Nowra, Sanctuary Point and Ulladulla branches. And be sure to follow them on Facebook or Instagram and sign up for their newsletter to see what's on.

Just thinking that could have been our historical segment today from Chuck Berry. Chuck Berry from 1926, he passed away 2017, and he's called the father in rock and roll. Well, of course, plenty of people contributed to being the early people in rock and roll. He defined, though, and developed rhythm and blues into the major elements that made rock and roll distinctive, with songs that he had, such as Maybelline in 1955, Roll Over Beethoven in 1956, Rock and Roll Music in 1957, and Johnny Be Good in 1958. And that one, School Days from Chuck Berry.

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2: Good morning, I'm Laura Devoy. New South Wales Police says domestic violence is a whole of community and whole of government issue. It's been a devastating weekend for the state, with three women and a child killed and two other children injured in alleged DV incidents. Assistant Commissioner Peter McKenna says DV is the force's number one priority. He told the ABC no one involved in any of the incidents over the weekend was known to police.
3: It just shows that domestic violence doesn't know postcodes, it doesn't know what people do for a living, it can strike anywhere at any time. Because they weren't known to us means we weren't in a position to be in the preventative space, but it just also shows that this is holistically a whole of community, whole of government issue. It's not going away.
2: And if you need help, you can call the National Domestic Violence Hotline 1800 RESPECT on 1800 737 732. Beaches in Perth will reopen this morning after a fatal shark attack at Sorrento Beach on Friday. Western Australia's Fisheries Minister Jackie Jarvis issued a catch-and-kill order on Saturday, but authorities did not find the shark responsible. The state government is